0: It's time to spruce up the floors in the house.
1: They are looking a little old. Your carpet, tiles, Mandy. If it can be laid on your floor, Watts Brothers Carpet One will have seen it, sold it and installed it.
0: Really?
1: Focus, Mandy. There's also window coverings.
0: Curtains?
1: Mandy, the neighbours. They also do carpet, vinyl and tiles, both ceramic and vinyl. Timber? It's a big showroom, or they can come to you.
0: Really?
1: Watts Brothers Carpet One on Elphinstone Street.

0: The best. 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Easy now. That's right.
1: Well, we're going to do a bracket now of Billies. Now, when I say Billies, these three artists, all their names start with Billy. I've got Billy Fury with It's Only Make Believe, Billy Paul with Me and Miss Jones, and Billy Thorpe and the Aztecs with It's Almost Summer. Well, I hope not, because we're certainly enjoying this absolutely beautiful weather, aren't we?
2: People see us everywhere. They think you really care.
1: Start with Billy. I've got Billy Fury with It's Only Make Believe, Billy Paul with Me and Miss Jones, and Billy Thorpe and the Aztecs with It's Almost Summer. Well, I hope not, because we're certainly enjoying this absolutely beautiful weather, aren't we?

That was certainly a great little number, wasn't it? Black Feather with Bop and the Blues. Blondie is up next with Heart of Glass and the great song done by Manfred Mann with Mighty Quinn, or as some people call it, Quinn the Eskimo. And then we'll take Brian Ferry with A Hard Rain's Gonna Fall. Well, Brian Ferry, let's hope that you can make that happen, because the garden's getting a little dry and there's plenty of dust around that needs to be gone, and we certainly need a really good shower, don't we?

All right, let's go with another few great songs out of the 70s. I've got Ian Drury and the Blockheads with The Stranglers with Something Better Change. And that was actually remastered again back in 1996, but it certainly was a 70s song.

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1: Every day we make choices. Some can change our lives forever. Drinking and driving is always a bad choice. You could get busted, pay a huge fine, lose your licence, and have trouble getting to work or uni. So what's the right choice? If you're going to have a few, then plan ahead. Organise a designated driver, like a bus driver, a cabbie, a sober mate, or a family member who can get you home safely. You'll be better off for it.

Well, I've got Harry Ann's mum called me up for a song that we had played some weeks ago for another young lady who was turning 16, and it's become a little bit popular. And so she asked, would we play Sweet Little 16 by Chuck Berry? Well, of course we can, and a very, very happy birthday, Carrie Ann. All right, we're going to then follow that up with Lady Madonna by the Beatles, Bobby Martin, For the Love of Him, and the Fortunes, Here It Comes Again.

0: Good morning, I'm Nicole, and this is Beautiful Sunday right here at your community radio station, 4YOU. Whatever your plans are for today, I do have the perfect mix of music to keep you company. So let's get stuck straight into the music with Michael Jackson, Don't Stop Till You Get Enough, then Prince and the New Power Generation, Diamonds and Pearls.
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That was Jennifer Lopez, If You Had My Love, and Jimmy Barnes, Working Class Man. Up next, Cher, I Found Someone. Then Pink, Get the Party Started.

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That was Maroon 5 featuring SZA, What Lovers Do. Before that, we had Bryan Ferry with Roxy Music, Love Is The Drug, and John Mellencamp, Lonely All Night. We're going to head up to the midday news and sport update after these next couple of tracks. Tom Jones featuring Art of Noise, Kiss, then Guns N' Roses, Sweet Child of Mine.

0: Cheers!
1: Perinatal anxiety and depression affects up to 1 in 5 new mums and up to 1 in 10 new dads. 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
2: PANDA's mental health checklist is such a great tool, and it's so great because as human beings, we often minimise our experience and we second guess those kind of feelings that we have bubbling up as we're entering into these new roles in our lives. 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And they can get a read after answering, I think it's about 32 questions that are fairly straightforward. They can get a read on what that experience is for them, whether or not they'd benefit from support. And the most important thing is they can get a printout at the end, which they can get downloadable to their device, and they can take it to somebody to have a chat.
1: 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You can also access a range of support, tips and information to help you adjust to this new stage of your life at panda.org.au.
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Well, we certainly have a very, very enjoyable afternoon. We have two wonderful popular country music artists, Phil and Chris Hoad. Now, you would have met them over the years here in Rockhampton, but we're delighted to have them here in Rockhampton on the 27th of September at the CDCMA Hall in North End Diggers Lane. So do come along to this absolutely wonderful afternoon, 2 p.m. at the CDCMA Hall, Diggers Lane. Admission is $25. And for information or tickets, you can certainly give Ailsa a call on 0421 044 633. And that is the very popular country artists, Phil and Chris Hoad. As tears flood his eyes.

That was George Macrae, Rock Your Baby, and The Cat Empire, So Many Nights. Now it's time to find out what Uncle Nobby's pick of the week is for today's program. In the spotlight, we have The Police from 1979 with Walking on the Moon. The song was written by their lead vocalist and bassist, Sting, and went to number 9 on the Australian charts.

Paul Kelly, Careless, and Diesel, Never Miss Your Water. Up next, Fine Young Cannibals, Johnny Come Home. Then George Harrison, Got My Mind Set on You.

0: It's time to spruce up the floors in the house.
1: They are looking a little old. Your carpet, tiles, Mandy. If it can be laid on your floor, Watts Brothers Carpet One will have seen it, sold it and installed it.
0: Really?
1: Focus, Mandy. There's also window coverings.
0: Curtains?
1: Mandy, the neighbours. They also do carpet, vinyl and tiles, both ceramic and vinyl. Timber? It's a big showroom, or they can come to you.
0: Really?
1: Watts Brothers Carpet One on Elphinstone Street.

I have a delicious menu? Yes. 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Yes. Am I giving you the chance to win cash? Yes. I am the French Mills Sports Club. 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

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Let's go with Harry Styles up next, Watermelon Sugar, then George Ezra, Blame It On Me.

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We just heard from Frankie, Goes to Hollywood, Relax. Well, that just about brings us to the end of the program. I'm Nicole, and you are listening to Beautiful Sunday right here at your community radio station, 4YOU. I hope you've had some fun over the last couple of hours. There's two more songs I'd like to leave you with. Shakira, Objection, then Black Eyed Peas, Pump It. That will take us up to the 1 o'clock news and sport update, and then into our multicultural music program, Tiki Lounge. I do hope you enjoy what remains of your weekend. Thanks so much for your company. Bye for now.

0: Hi, this is James Rain for Rad. As a parent, you want to know that you can trust your teenager not to drink and drive, yet they could find themselves in the awkward position of getting into a car with another driver who's been drinking. That's when they need to know that they can trust you not to grumble when they ask you for money for a taxi or to come and pick them up, no matter what the time or the place.
1: Rad. Recording artists, actors and athletes against dumb driving.

the unmistakable voice of Miss Mari Boine from the Sami people of Norway and Scandinavia. If you've been a long-time listener to this program, you'll know she's one of our very favorites, and she's been a guest here numerous times. From the indigenous Sami people of Scandinavia, Mari Boine there. That's a track called Dola, the Flame. And it's part of a soundtrack for a Norwegian film called Døden på Vidda, A Death in the Arctic. And it's a documentary about a fellow who passed away, who's actually a close friend of Mari Boine's, who helped her rediscover her own Sami identity. His death was somewhat suspicious, and that's what the documentary is all about. Mari's 69 years old now. Mari Boine from Norway, starting us off for the second hour of the Tiki Lounge, where we've got all sorts of great, great jazz from all around the world. Want to start off by going over to a track here from a group from France called Koma, K-O-M-A. They're based in the city of Burgundy, and it says here that the four musicians of the group Koma embrace a no-safety-net experience of jazz on the moment, a hallmark of the Komos label, which they record on. And they're friends, both stage and in life, and already play together in a number of other groups as well. And for this recording, the new group set up in the living room of a house in Burgundy, with the sound engineer equipped for the occasion with the finest old analog gear. And with no preparation other than a few hours leading up to the start of the tape recorder, the group recorded the tracks in the order that they appear on the album. And there's two pure improvisations on it. We're going to hear a track simply called John Coltrane, which was composed by their double bassist Bill Lee, who's the father of American filmmaker Spike Lee. It's the only cover version on the album, and they offer up a surprising, almost ambient rendition without the heavy rhythm section and epic solos found on other recordings of this particular track. But the musicians' love for the music of the saxophone supreme, John Coltrane, is no less intense for it. This is the track called John Coltrane from French group Koma, K-O-M-A, from the album Spirit.

And that's the sound of English band The Ezra Collective, EZRA. Comes from a new album coming out from them called Here Because of Hope. It'll be out, I think, in September on the Partisan label. And Ezra Collective are a fantastic group. They've been out here to Australia a couple of times. Very impressive to all who see them. The rhythm section on bass and drums are two brothers whose parents were Nigerian. They grew up listening to Fela Kuti and things like that, and they've certainly got a very jazz headspace these years. The whole band are virtuosos. Great, great band, the Ezra Collective. And that's a track called Only Love, and it features the rap there of a fellow by the name of Pa Salu, whose parents came from the Gambia in West Africa, and he grew up in England itself. Good track there from Ezra Collective. Look forward to that new album coming out in September. Once again, that'll be called Here Because of Hope. Always good, the Ezra Collective. Well, I've got a track from the oldest musician we know, and that's Mr. Marshall Allen from the Sun Ra Group. He put out his debut album just last year at the age of 100, which is pretty fantastic. And he's putting out a new one now, and we've got a track from it. Once again, it'll be coming out around September time on the Ropadope label. But right now, we've got this track called Bass Thrust. And it also features the great, great bass player Jamaluddin Takuma, who's been on the scene for many decades now himself. Great, great funk bass player. With Marshall Allen still playing on the sax at 101. Fantastic for him. The album is going to be called 101, An Audio Odyssey. Let's have a listen to Marshall Allen at 101 with Jamaluddin on the bass. This is Bass Thrust right here in the Tiki Lounge.

Yeah, woo indeed. That's the sound of English saxophonist Mr. Nat Birchall from Manchester, from a brand new album coming out from him called Live at Low 4 Studio in Manchester. And that's a track called Kalaparusha Arda Difta. And Nat Birchall really is one of the finest players in the UK. Giles Peterson from BBC called him one of the very best musicians that we have, and he sort of remains a bit of a hidden jazz treasure over there, playing tenor and soprano saxophone. He's a band leader, composer, and arranger, and occasionally a DJ. And a few years ago when I was over in the UK, I did catch him playing at a small jazz festival in the Cotswolds area, and he was very, very impressive. I've been listening to him ever since. Nat Birchall, a good veteran player on the saxophone from the UK, right here in the Tiki Lounge. Well, speaking of veterans, and late veterans at that, of course, Abdullah Ibrahim Dalla Brand, the great South African pianist, passed away just a few weeks ago now. We paid tribute to him a couple weeks ago on the program. And an album has just been released that goes back to 1972 at the Jazz House Montmartre in Copenhagen, in Denmark, of course. And it features Abdullah, or Dalla Brand as he was known then, along with the late trumpeter Don Cherry, who passed away back in 1995, only at the age of 58, and also Carlos Ward on saxophone, who passed away earlier this year in January at age 86. Abdullah, or Dalla Brand, was 91 when he passed away the other week, so we're losing that generation now, folks. It's kind of bittersweet, but it's wonderful to have heard their body of work over so many generations. I've picked a couple tracks here to play for you from this album, which is called The Third World Underground. That's the name of the album. It's out on the We Want Sounds label. And this first one is simply called Don Song, because it was written by the trumpeter Don Cherry. Great, great player. One of the originators, really, of world music as we know it now, crossing over from jazz into many ethnic varieties of sound, including African and Indian music. So here's Don's Song from Dalla Brand, Abdullah Ibrahim on the piano, Don Cherry himself on the trumpet, and Carlos Ward on the saxophone, from the album The Third World Underground, right here in the Tiki Lounge.

on a track called Brajo from Kilimanjaro. Once again, that's Dollar Brand, a.k.a. Abdullah Ibrahim, on the keyboard there. Don Cherry on trumpet, Carlos Ward on the saxophone, but that track was mainly the piano of Dollar Brand, a.k.a. Abdullah Ibrahim, from the album that's just been released that was recorded back in 1972 called The Third World Underground on the We Want Sounds label. Dollar Brand, Don Cherry, and Carlos Ward, all of them, unfortunately, have all passed away now, with Abdullah being, of course, the most recent one just a few weeks ago. We're going to finish up the show now with a little bit of dub from New Zealand originally. Kiwi producer Subset, a.k.a. Carl Muller, based in Brisbane here in Australia for the last 20 years or so, and his deep dub tronic stylings that do hark back to his Kiwi origins. He's got a brand new album out called Roots and Rhythms. It's on the French dub label Culture Dub. And this is the title track, Subset, Kiwi Aussie Dub, right here in the Tiki Lounge.

and over a little bit more from Subset. Roots and Rhythms from New Zealand. That's about all the time we've got for this edition of the Tiki Lounge Remix, which of course is produced in the studios of 2BBFM in Bellingen, New South Wales. That is on Goombangir country. And it's heard on over 65 community stations all around this fabulous country, like the excellent one that you're listening to right now. And it's all thanks to the good folk at the Community Radio Network who distribute it, CRN. And thanks to all the individual stations as well for picking it up. 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We've just been renewed for another year. Thanks to them. 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They are at cbf.org.au. And my reminder that if you'd like any more information about anything that you've heard on this week's program, I do post up that full playlist each week on the program's own Facebook page. 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My name is Seth Jordan. I'm closing up this Tiki Lounge for yet another week, and I do hope you can come back and join me again next time on your own uber fabulous local community station or on the podcast. Adios, amigos. Ciao, ciao for now. See you next time. Enjoy the sounds. A little bit more from Subset. Kiwi Dub at its finest out of Brisbane.

Hello there and welcome to this week's episode of Global Village. My name's Habib, and for the next hour I'll be taking you on a musical journey that celebrates life through the culture and diversity of world music. Thanks for joining us for the program today. We have a wonderful show for you. Some of the countries we'll be visiting include Tunisia, Mali, Brazil, and Colombia. So wherever you may happen to be listening in this big wide world, sit back, get comfortable, because our magical carpet is about to take off. To start the show today, let's go to Cuba.

Music from the Ivory Coast in Africa by Dobet Nahore and the track Palea from the album Acoustic Africa. And before that, music from Lebanon by Rageb Alama and the track Saharuni Elel from the album World Groove. And to open the show today, music from Cuba by the late Polo Montañez and the song Canten from his album Guajiro Natural. You're listening to Global Village across Australia on the Community Radio Network. Let's continue our musical journey now and go to Colombia.

The wonderful voice of Ismaël Lo, who comes from Senegal, and the track Tajebon from the album The Rough Guide to World Music. And before that, UK Indian singer Sushila Raman, who actually grew up here in Australia before going back to the UK in 1997, and the track Ye Mira Divanapan Hai, and that's from her album Love Trap. And to open that set, music from Colombia by Colombiafrica, and the track Jaloux Jaloux, and that's from the album Voodoo Love. You're listening to Global Village across Australia on the Community Radio Network. Hope you're enjoying the program so far. Let's continue our musical journey now and go to Brazil.

music from Mali by Umu Sangare and the track Kai Ni Wura from the album simply titled Umu. And before that, music from France by Les Tetraides and the track Un Petit Air from the album Cuisine Nonstop. And to open that set, music from Brazil by the Ipanimas and the track Segunda from the album Brazil, The Greatest Songs Ever. You're listening to Global Village across Australia on the Community Radio Network. And that brings us to the end of the program today. I hope you've enjoyed listening to Global Village, and I look forward to your company again at the same time next week. I'm going to leave you now with a track from Tunisian oud player Anwar Brahim. This is the title track from his album Conte de l'incroyable amour.

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1: And I'm William Broome.
0: And welcome to It's Time, the show where we look at the best of the Australian national charts between the 60s and the 90s, using the Kent Music Report, the Australian Music Report, and the ARIA charts. Today we're looking at the best of the charts from this week in 1981. William, what's coming up on today's show?
1: Coming up on today's show, we've got The Jam, Sonny Boys, Men at Work, and Shakin' Stevens.
2: And starting us off at number 72 on the Australian National Charts this week on the 14th of September 1981, we had U2 with their first single to chart here in Australia, I Will Follow.

0: That's Irish band U2 and I Will Follow at number 72 on the Australian National Charts this week on the 14th of September 1981. And that single had peaked at number 71 here in Australia the previous week. Written as a tribute to Bono's mother, who died when he was 14, this opening track from U2's debut album Boy became a foundational element of the band's identity. The song's urgent two-string guitar riff was born from a moment of creative rage, with Bono eventually seizing the guitar to demonstrate the hammered sound he envisioned.
1: Rising up the charts from number 73 to number 67 this week on the 14th of September 1981 was Grace Jones and Pull Up to the Bumper.

0: Peaking at number 67 in the Australian singles chart this week on the 14th of September 1981. That's Grace Jones and Pull Up to the Bumper. Released in 1981 as the third single from Night Clubbing and originally recorded during the 1980 Warm Leatherette Sessions, the instrumental was initially shelved by producer Chris Blackwell for not fitting that album's tone. Once completed with Jones's own lyrics, it became her first transatlantic hit, featuring the signature pulsing drums and chic new wave licks of the Compass Point All-Stars. The song's metaphorical lyrics sparked a significant controversy and led to several radio bans upon its release. Despite these hurdles, it reached number 2 on the US Billboard Hot Dance Club Songs chart and saw even greater UK success when it was re-released in 1986.
1: And rising up the Australian national charts this week on the 14th of September 1981, from number 75 to number 62 was an EP by The Jam called Four Side Effects, and here's one of the songs from that EP, Going Underground.

0: That's Going Underground from the Four Side Effects EP by The Jam at number 62 on the Australian National Charts this week on the 14th of September 1981. And that EP went on to peak at number 50 the following week on the Australian Singles Chart. Written by Paul Weller and recorded at Townhouse Studios, this March 1980 UK single release became The Jam's first of four UK number one singles. The track offers a sharp political critique of the era, specifically targeting voter apathy and the military-industrial complex. The single's impact was immediate, debuting at the top of the UK charts while the band was touring the US. Upon hearing the news, the group famously cut their American tour short, flew back to London on the Concorde to perform on Top of the Pops. The song finished 1980 as one of the year's best-selling releases and remains a definitive song of the British mod revival.
1: Rising up the charts from number 46 to number 39 this week on the 14th of September 1981 was Toya and I Want to Be Free.

0: One. And that single went on to peak at number 35 on the Australian singles chart the following week. Written by Toya Wilcox and Joe Bogan, this May 1981 release served as a powerful anthem of individuality and frustration. The lyrics originated from Wilcox's personal experiences as a teenager, specifically addressing her struggles with dyslexia and the feeling of being forced to conform to a rigid school system. Produced by Nick Torber, the track resonated with a wide audience, peaking at number 8 in the UK and becoming the band's most internationally successful single. The song's commercial performance was bolstered by a memorable appearance on Top of the Pops, helping to propel the parent album anthem to number 2 on the UK albums chart.
1: Falling down the Australian national charts this week on the 14th of September 1981, from number 32 back to number 38, were the Sunny Boys and Happy Man.

0: That's Australian band The Sunny Boys with Happy Man at number 38 on the Australian national charts this week on the 14th of September 1981. And that single had peaked at number 26 the previous month. Written by Jeremy Oxley in Newtown in Sydney and produced by Lobby Lloyd, the track served as the definitive introduction to the Sydney power pop scene for The Sunny Boys. Recorded at Albert's Studios, the track is noted for its guitar stomp performance and a distinctive military drum beat that showcased Bill Bilson's playing style. The single made Australian history as Australia's first cassette single release and reached the top 10 on the Sydney charts. Its accompanying music video, the band's first, was filmed on a modest budget of $3,000 in Rozelle in Sydney.
1: Holding steady at number 30 on the Australian singles chart this week on the 14th of September 1981 was Classics Nouveau and Guilty.

0: Classics Nouveau and Guilty there at number 30 on the Australian Singles Chart this week on the 14th of September 1981. And that single had peaked at number 25 on the Australian Singles Chart the previous month. Formed from the remnants of X-Ray Specs, this London-based band became a prominent fixture of the early 80s new wave scene. Their dramatic, heavily made-up image, centred around lead singer Sal Solo, often saw them associated with the new romantic movement. Released in 1981, Guilty served as a key single from their debut album Night People. The track was further elevated by a colourful music video directed by director Russell Mulcahy, which gained early airplay on MTV. While the band achieved their highest UK chart position later with Is It a Dream, Guilty established their reputation for a stark theatrical style.
1: Let's have a look at the top 10 albums of the week on the 14th of September 1981. At number 10 we had This Whole House by Shaken Stevens. At number 9, Chemistry by Mondo Rock. At number 8, 1981 Rocks On by various artists. At number 7, Stars on 45 Long Play album by Stars on 45. At number 6, the Devo Live mini LP by Devo. At number 5, All the Best by Smokey. At number 4, Sirocco by Australian Crawl. At number 3, Time by the Electric Light Orchestra. At number 3, Belladonna by Stevie Nicks. And at number 1, Hitwave 81 by various artists, which stayed at number 1 for 1 week only. Well, let's have a look at the number 4 album for the week, Sirocco by Australian Crawl, which spent 6 weeks at the top between August and September that year, and it was the second biggest charting album in Australia for 1981. Produced by Peter Dawkins and released in July 1981, Sirocco became the first of two number one albums for the band. Named after the yacht once owned by actor Errol Flynn, the record spent 8 months in the top 20. By the end of 1981, it was the highest charting album by a local act. Nominated for Best Australian Album at the 1981 Countdown Music Awards, Sirocco also served as the group's debut release in the US and Europe. Well, let's hear a song from that album. Here's Errol.

0: That's Errol from the number 4 album of the week, this week on the 14th of September 1981. Sirocco by Australian Crawl.
1: Let's take a look at the news headlines for September 1981. On the 3rd of September in Moscow, the USSR says military manoeuvres near the Polish border are normal. On the 7th of September, Gallipoli veteran Bert Facey has won the $5,000 New South Wales Premier's Literary Award for his autobiography, A Fortunate Life. In 96, it's the first book he's written. Judges hailed it as an Australian classic. And Premier Neville Rann praised Facey's vivid memory and simple, powerful style. On the 10th of September, a Royal Commission has been told Builders Labourers Federation Secretary Norm Gallagher received more than $100,000 worth of free work on beach houses for himself and his son. Council Peter O'Callaghan, QC, said property developers paid the bills, describing them as perks of office. The inquiry is examining whether the union has been misused for illegal or corrupt purposes. On the 14th of September in London, 17-year-old Marcus Sargent is jailed for 5 years for firing blanks at the Queen. On the 18th of September, Poland's communist leaders have revealed a stern warning from the Soviet Politburo demanding the Solidarity Union be brought into line. The Kremlin condemned rising anti-Soviet sentiment and was angered by Solidarity's call for free unions across Eastern Europe. And finally, on the 23rd of September in London, the stock market suffers the second worst fall in its history.
0: You're listening to It's Time, the show where we look at the best of the Australian national charts between the 60s and the 90s, using the Kent Music Report, the Australian Music Report, and the ARIA charts. Today we're looking at the best of the charts from this week in 1981.
1: Falling down the charts one place from number 13 to number 14 this week on the 14th of September 1981 was Adam and the Ants and Stand and Deliver.

0: That's Adam and the Ant and Stand and Deliver at number 14 on the Australian Singles Chart this week, on the 14th of September 1981. And that single had peaked at number 12 on the Australian Singles Chart 3 weeks earlier. Released as the lead single from Prince Charming, this track marked the band's first UK number one, holding the top spot for 5 weeks. The lyrics centre on the 18th century highwayman's ultimatum: your money or your life, establishing the dandy highwayman persona that defined the group's visual peak. It became a massive commercial success, moving over 1 million copies in the UK and ranking as the third best-selling single of 1981. The highly theatrical music video, directed by Adam Ant, featured future actress Amanda Donohoe and a cameo by pre-fame Lim Ahl. The opening sequence of the video, Adam Ant applying his signature wall paint, provided the band's most enduring image and served as the cover art for their subsequent release.
1: Falling down the Australian national charts this week on the 14th of September 1981, one place from number 7 back to number 8, was Stars on 45 with Stars on 45.

0: That's Stars on 45 by Stars on 45 at number 8 on the Australian National Charts this week on the 14th of September 1981. And that single had spent 4 weeks at the top of the Australian charts between July and August that year. Emerging from a Dutch studio project led by Willem van Korten, this track transformed the underground bootleg disco medley trend into a legitimate global phenomenon. The single features a relentless four-on-the-floor beat over re-recorded snippets of Beatles hits, featuring vocalists Bas Moyes and Ockie Huystens for their uncanny resemblance to Lennon and McCartney. It reached number one in the US and Canada and number two in the UK.
1: Falling down the charts, three places from number one to number four this week on the 14th of September 1981 was Devo with their EP Devo Live. And let's hear a song from it, Whip It.

0: From the Devo Live EP, which is at number 4 on the Australian Singles Chart this week, on the 14th of September 1981, that's Devo with Whip It. Another EP peaked at number 1 for 3 non-consecutive weeks between August and September that year. Recorded during the Freedom of Choice tour at San Francisco's Fox Warfield Theatre, this live EP originated as a promotional broadcast for the King Biscuit Flower Hour. Technically, the EP's success was anchored by early and consistent radio support from Sydney's 2JJ, which helped the band break into the mainstream outside the United States. The band travelled to Australia later that year for a high-profile appearance on the TV show Countdown.
1: And rising up the Australian national charts this week on the 14th of September 1981 from number 4 to number 3 were Men at Work with their first single to chart here in Australia, Who Can It Be Now?

0: That's Men at Work, and Who Can It Be Now? At number 3 on the Australian National Charts this week on the 14th of September 1981. A dance single had peaked at number 2 here in Australia the previous month. Written by Colin Hay and produced by Peter McKeon, this track served as the breakthrough for Men at Work, winning Best Debut Single at the 1981 Countdown Music Awards. The lyrics were born from Colin Hay's time living in a St Kilda apartment complex, where frequent late-night knocks from neighbours looking for local drug dealers fuelled a sense of isolation and paranoia. While it reached number 2 in Australia in August 1981, it was slow to catch on internationally. It took over a year to reach the US, where it eventually hit number 1 in late 1982.
1: And finally, let's take a look at the top 10 singles of the week for this week on the 14th of September 1981. Number 10, Slow Hand by the Pointer Sisters. At number 9, Making Your Mind Up by Bucks Fizz. Number 8, Stars on 45 by Stars on 45. And number 7, If I Were a Carpenter by Swanee. At number 6, Say I Love You by Renee Geyer. At number 5, Louise, We Get It Right by Jonah Louie. At number 4, Devo Live, the EP by Devo. At number 3, Who Can It Be Now by Men at Work. At number 2, Jessie's Girl by Rick Springfield. And at number 1, a single that peaked at the top spot for 3 weeks, and this was its first week at number 1. Here's Shakin' Stevens, and You Drive Me Crazy.

0: That's Shakin' Stevens and You Drive Me Crazy at number one on the Australian Singles Chart this week on the 14th of September 1981. The track served as his second number one hit of the year, following This Old House. While Stevens would eventually secure four UK chart toppers, this release remains an example of his 1950s-inspired nostalgia hit style.
1: Well, that's the show for another week. Thanks go to David Kent and his website, www.australianchartbooks.com.au, for the use of his Kent Music Report and Australian Music Report charts in the show. News headlines are mostly sourced from the Chronicle of the 20th Century, published by Penguin. I'm Barry Mackay.
0: And I'm William Broom.
1: We hope that you can join us again next week when we have a look at the best of the Australian charts from this week in 1999.
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3: I'm Mark Dransfield. The Federal Opposition has unveiled an election commitment aimed at protecting Australian drivers from global oil shocks. Under the plan, fuel taxes would automatically drop by 27 cents a litre when Brent crude trades above $100 a barrel for 2 weeks. It would also reduce the heavy vehicle road user charge to zero. The measure would cost the budget around $950 million each time it's enacted. Opposition leader Angus Taylor says the fee would be covered by his other promise to reduce the tobacco excise.
4: It's fully funded. So we want to see $15 off a tank of petrol, 27 cents a litre, and that's fully funded through our cut to the tobacco excise. The cut to tobacco excise will raise $8 billion of funding. We've worked through that with the Parliamentary Budget Office.
3: A child is dead, with a woman and two other children fighting for life after a stabbing in the New South Wales Blue Mountains. Toby Goff is at the scene.
5: Emergency services were called here to Waratah Road at Valley Heights, finding the woman and three children with stab wounds inside a vehicle. It's normally a very quiet street here at Waratah Road, with minimal traffic running just off the Great Western Highway. The surviving victims have now been taken to hospital, but a heavy police presence remains here, with witnesses and members of the public still standing by on the sidelines. One child has died here this afternoon, while the other two children, believed to be aged under five, and a woman in her 40s, remaining in a critical condition. Toby Goff, Valley Heights, Blue Mountains.
3: Meantime, police have charged a 46-year-old man with murder over a fatal stabbing near Perth. A 44-year-old man was wounded in East Rockingham on Friday night. He died in hospital while a vehicle believed to be connected to the attack was set on fire. Overseas, and Ukrainian President Volodymyr Zelensky has thanked his US counterpart for a bill authorising new sanctions on Russia. The BBC's Joanna Keane reports it will allow the US to levy tariffs on major buyers of Russian energy.
6: This bill gives President Trump the authority to impose the tariffs rather than triggering them automatically. Countries that are in effect boosting Russia's war efforts by buying its gas and oil could now face tariffs of up to 100% on goods that they export to the US. The legislation also targets Russian banks and a shadow fleet of oil tankers used to evade sanctions. This comes as Russia's deputy foreign minister dismissed a US media report that Washington was considering signing business deals with Moscow before the end of the war. Sergei Ryabkov said they needed to agree on Ukraine and then move forward.
3: Air entertainment news, and John Farnham will miss tonight's tribute concert to him at Rod Laver Arena. Kiara Parker reports.
7: John Farnham's family released a statement last night confirming the music icon won't be attending because his health has deteriorated in recent months. They've revealed he now requires continuous oxygen support and uses a wheelchair for mobility. He's rarely been seen since he was diagnosed with oral cancer in 2022. His wife Jill says he would have loved nothing more than to attend tonight's concert at Rod Laver Arena, where a host of stars, including Keith Urban, Tina Arena, Jimmy Barnes and Human Nature, will take to the stage. Celine Dion and Hugh Jackman will also have a special tribute via satellite. The concert is raising money for head and neck cancer.
3: Kiara Parker reporting. This is AIR National News.
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9: Welcome to Hot, Sweet and Jazzy, an hour of music on the jazz spectrum. Ross Williamson with you today. In the next hour, we've got a range of releases from 2025 and 2026, a few originals and some well-known ones, and some really interesting listening. So please stay with me and enjoy the show. We kick off with a lady, an Australian lady called Cassandra Oscar from her 2026 album, Stop Motion.

Oh, a recording made in Sydney there. That was, of course, called Going for a Walk. Cassandra Oscar was the singer. Simon Parenchi was playing the trumpet there. And with those two, we had Casey Golden on piano, Matt Lamb bass, Chris Fields playing the drums. A release from August of 2026, Cassandra Oscar. Well, now a release from 2025, November of that year, with the leading light, the veteran bass player Dwayne Dolphin. Wonderful name, Dwayne Dolphin. The album's called Let the Music Play, and he's here with a number of young musicians from the Pittsburgh area. And what's interesting about this track is that he's got a guy playing the steel pan. So quite a Caribbean sound to this. And, well, a well-known tune. Written by Sonny Rollins, this is St. Thomas.

St. Thomas there. Sonny Rollins' composition performed there by a sextet led by Dwayne Dolphin. And that was Victor Provost playing the steel pan, which gave a lovely feel to that. The album's called Let the Music Play. You're listening to some jazz with Ross Williamson. A Canadian singer now, a lady in her mid-20s called Ali Nunez. She's released an album called Blue Room with a couple of very senior musicians. With her, she's got the guitarist Peter Bernstein, the American, who's now in his 50s. And the bass player is Neil Swainson, a Canadian, who's now 70. So she's got lots of seniority to advise her as she's performing and recording this. The album is called Blue Room. This is Ali Nunez with a Rodgers and Hart tune from 1936. Lovely song.

That was a group led by the drummer Ulysses Owens Jr. And I guess you could tell from the amount of drumming that he was in charge. He had with him five musicians, so a sextet. The one that I know best is Benny Benack III, the trumpeter and sometimes singer. That was called Touch Me, I'm Sick. And it came from the archive of a grunge band called Mud Honey. If I tell you the album is called Kind of Grunge, that will give you an idea of the mood of it. It's, I suppose, a discovery by Ulysses Owens that there was some interesting music in the grunge genre. So he's called it Kind of Grunge instead of Kind of Blue, although we did have a reference to Kind of Blue during that track there. Interesting sound, though, and certainly some fine musicianship. Kind of Grunge, Ulysses Owens Jr. and Generation Y. Generation Y is the bunch of younger musicians with him. Recording made in Vancouver. That one, the Drumeo Studio, is where he's based at. Drumeo, an online drumming educational platform, I guess. Before that, we heard Ali Nunez, a Canadian, singing There's a Small Hotel, a lovely song. Well, to Australia now, to Sydney, in fact. Body K and the Sweet Patooties, an all-female band, five of them, and they've released an album called Open Doors. This is the title track.

Bonnie Kay and the Sweet Patooties from Sydney there. The album's called Open Doors, and that was the title of that track. This is Hot, Sweet and Jazzy, a program made at The Pulse in Geelong for the Community Radio Network. Look us up on Facebook and email hotsweetandjazzy@gmail.com. The pianist Jean-Baptiste has released a series of recordings. He calls them the Baptiste Piano Series. And the idea is that he's drawing from the high art of Mozart and Beethoven, as well as Thelonious Monk. Baptiste has said, "I think canon of high art needs to consistently be reevaluated and expanded." And that's certainly what he does in this series. As a teenager in New Orleans, Jean-Baptiste split his time between formal piano competitions by day and freewheeling jazz clubs by night. So he certainly got into both worlds. Here's a track from his Black Mozart album. It's called Molto in Cayo Hueso. Cayo Hueso is Key West, and it's a ward of central Havana, a working-class neighborhood. Jean-Baptiste, bit of solo piano, Molto in Cayo Hueso.

Pianist Jean-Baptiste there. And I guess you give the composing credits for that to Mozart and Baptiste. That was called Molto in Caio Hueso from Jean-Baptiste's album Black Mozart. One of three in his piano series. You're listening to some jazz with Ross Williamson. Sydney singer Tilly Street now. She's released an album called All at Sea, which she's performing with the guitarist Arthur Washington, he of the Sextet, son of the washing machine, Andrew Scott playing the piano, Max Alduca bass, and Abby Constable is the drummer in this group. Tilly Street is doing the singing, and here it's Let the Right One In.

Tilly Street there from her 2026 album All at Sea, and that was called Let the Right One In. Well, from Sydney over to Berlin now, and the next one in the series put together by the ACT label called Jazz at Berlin Philharmonic. This is number 19, recording made in the Chamber Music Hall in the Berlin Philharmonie, a 60s concert hall built just back from Potsdamer Platz. Now, the Swedish trombonist Nils Landgren is having a bit of a moment, I think. Seems to be very hard working, appearing in lots of things, and he's leading the group here. It was part of the celebrations for his 70th birthday. And he's performing here with it's a quintet, but he's got some brass players from the Berlin Philharmonic Orchestra, which would add a touch of class to any gathering. The music on this album was written by Joe Sample. Joe Sample, a keyboards player who passed away in 2014. He was part of that group, the Jazz Crusaders, along with many others. We're going to hear a vocal performance featuring the voice of Nils Landgren. It's an extended version of the song, and I think it's pretty good. It starts quietly, but then builds up. So on this, we've got Nils Landgren singing and playing the trombone, Michael Voldi playing the piano. On bass, we've got Lars Danielsson. The drummer is Wolfgang Hafner, so they're all very well-known musicians in Germany. Magnus Lindgren plays reeds and flute, and those members of the Berlin Philharmonic as well. This is called Soul Shadow.

Soul Shadows there was at Quintet, plus Berlin Philharmonic members, led by the trombonist and singer in that case, Nils Landgren. That's from the album on the ACT label, Jazz at Berlin Philharmonic, 19. Song there written by Joe Sample and the words by Will Jennings. Soul Shadows. Quite a different feel to that than perhaps it had in the days of Herbert von Karajan. Well, let's round out the hour with another song. And this is from a singer who's just come to my notice, although this album was released in May of 2025. The album's called I Get Ideas. The singer is Dawn Lambeth. And she's one of those singers who respect the song. She's chosen some lovely tunes for this album. We're going to hear one of them. And she's performing here with a sextet, notably the Seattle reeds player, Jacob Zimmerman. This is... very nice. Dawn Lambeth with You Are My Lucky Star.

Dawn Lambeth there from her album I Get Ideas. And that song written by Naceo Herb Brown and Arthur Freed back in 1935. Look out for Dawn Lambeth. It's a lovely voice. And so ends Hot, Sweet and Jazzy for another week. Thanks for your company. Our email address is hotsweetandjazzy@gmail.com. And we're on Facebook too. See you again next time. Until then, bye-bye from Ross Williamson.

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0: Our very special message of hope tonight is all about great expectations. And I think through life, many of us experience the joy of having a great expectation of things that are going to happen or things that we're looking forward to having or doing, and sometimes it just doesn't come to pass. Well, Great Expectations is a wonderful story, and it's a great way of being able to learn some of the techniques in dealing with the joy or the disappointment or what probably sometimes doesn't turn out just the way you had expected. I hope you enjoy this broadcast, and of course we'll have a different one for you next week, so join us again next week at the same time, and we'll bring you another story from our wonderful people from Messages of Hope.
1: Have you ever had grand dreams of being great at something, only for them to disappear? Hi, I'm Richard Fox, and this is Messages of Hope. We all have dreams in life, maybe dreams of achieving great success, fame, or simply being happy. Some people dream of flying to the moon or expecting that they'll find the perfect partner to share their life with. What ambitions have you had? How do those dreams match up with where you are today? Some people say that all you have to do is believe in yourself and your dreams will come true. But how do you cope when life doesn't turn out like you expect? Today I'll be sharing some of my dreams and what helps me cope when they don't exactly go to plan.

Do you ever feel like life isn't fair? When I was a kid, I wanted to play cricket for Australia, probably like most boys. I remember practicing every day, playing cricket with my brother and cousins, or on my own against a wall with a bat and a ball. I dreamt that one day I'd walk out on the MCG or SCG and have the time of my life. I even joined the local cricket club at an early age, but sadly, none of those dreams came true. I didn't even play cricket for my state side, let alone Australia. So were my expectations too high? Was I being realistic? Some people may say that they needed to be higher. I should have aimed to be the Australian cricket captain and done everything to make it happen. Some might say that, yes, it's good to have dreams, but mine were a little unrealistic, just to put it nicely. What are your expectations? Do you want to be rich and famous, maybe a job promotion? What about friends or a partner? Or maybe you just wish you could be happy on your own. If your dreams haven't come true, I'll be offering you a free gift later in the program that can help. Stay tuned to hear the grand dreams of a bloke called John and the adversities he had to overcome.

Hi, I'm Richard Fox, and this is Messages of Hope. Fulfilling our dreams can be very difficult. Here's a story of a bloke called John, who had great expectations along with great adversity. John, also known as John the Baptist, was born just before Jesus. John was a wild kind of a bloke. He lived in the wilderness, wore camel's hair and a leather belt for clothes. He ate locusts and wild honey. He was a rough and ready type of bloke. He was a doer and wanted things done. So much so that he wanted everyone to hear his message. His message was one of someone coming to save the world. He wanted everyone to turn from their selfish and harmful ways and trust in God. Many people heard his message and believed in God, and as a result, John baptized many people in the Jordan River. John was a popular bloke. However, John's outspoken ways also landed him in hot water. The king was having a relationship with his brother's wife, his sister-in-law, Herodias. John spoke out about this in the hope that the king would turn from what he was doing. Herodias, the sister-in-law, was not happy, so had the king lock John up in prison. It wasn't much of a life in prison, so I can only imagine that John wanted to be rescued, maybe by the saviour that he was expecting. So when John heard what Jesus was doing, he sent his followers to ask Jesus if he was the one John was expecting, or should he expect someone else? John's concern was not just for himself. John was focused on the Saviour of the world and his coming, so that everyone would be saved, including you and me. John had a dream that he hung on to despite his circumstances. If you have a dream like that, we'd love to hear about it. You can share your story on our Facebook page at Messages of Hope.

Hi, I'm Richard Fox, and this is Messages of Hope. John the Baptist was a popular person. People came to see him because of his message that the Saviour of the world was coming. Saying the Saviour was coming was like saying that someone better than Superman was on his way. But maybe that was a little far-fetched. John the Baptist had high expectations of God. He wanted the Saviour of the world to come, so he asked Jesus if he was the one. Jesus replied with, "The blind receive sight, the lame walk, those who have leprosy are cleansed, the deaf hear, the dead are raised, and the good news is proclaimed to the poor." These events actually took place. Jesus did give sight to blind people. He healed the lame to walk. He cleansed people of their skin diseases. Jesus opened the ears of deaf people so that they could hear. He even raised people from the dead. Now that would have been something to see. Believe it or not, these types of healing still happen today. It may not always be a physical healing, but maybe an emotional or spiritual healing. But most importantly for John and for us today, the good news is proclaimed to the poor. Now, you might not think you're poor, but in God's eyes, people are poor if they don't have Him in their lives. It's not just an assessment of how much money we have or our standing in the community. The good news is that this good news is for you and me too. This good news is that Jesus is the Saviour. Jesus is the one who heals. He is the one who gives a new life, a new start, and is the one who's always with us, through times of tragedy, celebration, and everything in between. He is here.

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Jesus didn't set John the Baptist free from prison. Neither did Jesus let me be an Australian cricketer. So even though our expectations don't always turn out the way we want, it doesn't negate the good news Jesus brings. Because of Jesus, there are wonders that lay ahead for us that we can only imagine. What God has in plan for us is amazing and wonderful, and He gives us this through Jesus, His Son. John heard this message, the message that he needed, that Jesus was the Saviour of the world and that he was saved. Just as Jesus responded to John's expectations, Jesus also responds to us. It may not be what we wanted or how we expected. We may still be in the same predicament that we're in now. But the good news that we are saved through Jesus for eternity is great news. This great news is not something that we have to wait for. Jesus is with us now. He's our permanent best friend who always sticks with us and never runs away. Jesus is our best friend, our protector, and our supporter. Because of this good news, Jesus focuses us back to what really matters, our relationship with God. This is good news, that through Jesus, we have a new life with God. This refocus leads us to rethink our expectations in life. Are they realistic? Are they focused on the right priorities? Do we wish we had the latest gadget, or are we thankful for a drink of water? So like John the Baptist did, I encourage you to ask the question of Jesus. Are you the one who is saving the world? Are you the one who is going to help me in my relationships, my work and play, my sickness and tragedy? Ask Jesus and be prepared for His reply. The blind receive sight, the lame walk, those who have leprosy are cleansed, and the deaf hear, the dead are raised, and the good news is proclaimed to the poor. If you've ever wondered what the purpose to your life is and what to expect, contact us for the free booklet, Your Place in God's Plan. 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

So may the grace of Almighty God rest upon this program throughout the coming week. May every word spoken, every song that has been sung, and every prayer that has been offered rise as a sweet fragrance before Him. May hearts be strengthened, spirits renewed, and lives transformed by His presence. May peace, unity, and love guide all who participate now and always.

Hi, this is Missy Higgins for RAD, recording artists, actors and athletes against drink driving. I see a lot of things at gigs, mostly people having a good time and a few drinks. But what I'd hate to see is someone getting behind the wheel after they'd been drinking. Being even a little bit over the limit makes it too easy to lose control. So if you plan to drink, plan ahead. Arrange a designated driver who won't drink. 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

0: Hey, this is Elise Perry from the Australian women's cricket team for RAD. Everyone loves a good time, good friends, some music, and maybe a few drinks. But when you're having a good time, don't let yourself or your mates take it on the road. Behind the wheel or on foot, the road's no place for anyone who's been drinking. Plan ahead by arranging a designated driver who won't drink or pool your money for a taxi. Because mates don't let their mates drink and drive.
1: RAD. Recording artists, actors and athletes against dumb driving.

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0: Really?
1: 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There's also window coverings.
0: Curtains?
1: Mandy, the neighbours. 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It's a big showroom, or they can come to you.
0: Really?
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If you'd like more information, contact Jeanette on 0428 926 892. 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

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And the jockey who was riding it, little John McGee, was so thoroughly disgusted that he went and had his tea. Hagen, Fagin were students of psychology, swore they'd shift him with some dynamite. They bought it, brought it, and without apology, the donkey gave a sneeze and blew the whole lot out of sight. And they

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Then the bookmakers drew aside, and they all committed suicide. Today Delaney's donkey won the half mile race.

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1: We have a song here about some home folks that I knew quite a number of years ago. Dear hearts and gentle people they were.

0: Thank you.
1: Now, I'm a feller with a heart of gold, with the ways of a gentleman, I've been told. The kind of a feller that wouldn't even harm a flea. But if me and a certain character met, the guy that invented the cigarette, I'd murder that son of a gun in the first degree. Now, it ain't cause that I don't smoke myself, and I don't reckon they hinder your health. I've smoked them all my life, and I ain't dead yet. But nicotine slaves are all the same at a petting party or a poker game. Everything's gotta stop while they have that cigarette.

Now, in a game of chance the other night, old Dame Fortune was doing me right. The kings and the queens, they just kept on coming around. Then I got a full and I bet it high, but my bluff didn't work on a certain guy. He just kept on a-raising and a-laying the money down. Now, he'd raise me and I'd raise him. I sweated blood, I got a sink or swim. He finally called and then didn't raise the bet. I said, "Ace is full, pal, how about you?" And he said, "Well, I'll tell you in just a minute or two, but right now I just gotta have a cigarette."

The other night, I had a date with the cutest little girl in the 48 states, a hybrid uptown fancy little dame. Now, she said she loved me, and it seemed to me that things were just about like they ought to be, so hand in hand, we strolled down Lover's Lane. She was oh so far from a chunk of ice, and our smooching party was going real nice, so help me, Hannah, I think I'd have been there yet. But I give her a kiss and a little squeeze, and she said, Tex, excuse me, please, but I just gotta have another cigarette.

A very special outing is at 310 Social Hub. Yes, you can come along, join all of the folk at the social dance at 310 Social Hub. Now, there's old time and new vogue every Tuesday morning, 9 a.m. through till midday, and then on Friday evenings, 7 p.m. until 11 p.m., and supper is provided. There is group and private lessons also available for those folk who feel they might like to brush up on some of the beautiful dances. Now, that can be arranged by calling Jenny or Peter, and a number for that is at the end of this promotion. Now, there is a small charge applicable on all occasions, and of course that does assist with payment of hall and band fees. So for fun, friendship, and a great opportunity to be able to dance and enjoy the music, go along to the 310 Social Hub. Remember, the days are Tuesday morning, 9 a.m. till noon, and Friday evenings, 7 p.m. till 11 p.m. And of course, on those occasions, supper is provided. And as I said, if you want to brush up on any of the dances, there is group or private lessons also available. The phone Jenny on 044-721-1951 or Peter on 0488-392-290. I'll repeat that for you. Jenny on 044-721-951 or Peter on 0488-392-290. An absolutely beautiful opportunity for you to go along and enjoy the great music and dance your heart away.

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1: What does it mean to be a designated driver? Being a designated driver means you're the mate who's agreed not to drink. It doesn't mean you're a wuss, it actually takes a lot of guts and shows you care about your mates. After all, their lives are in your hands. So next time you go out, offer to be the designated driver for your mates. It might just be the best thing you could ever do for them.
0: RAD. Recording artists, actors and athletes against dumb driving.

I was on the outskirts of a little southern town, trying to reach my destination before the sun went down. The old CB was blaring away on channel 19 when there came a little boy's voice on the radio line. And he said, "Breaker 19, is anyone there? Come on back, truckers, and talk to Teddy Bear." Well, I keyed the mic and I said, "You got it, Teddy Bear." And the little boy's voice came back on the air. "Appreciate the break. Who we got on that end?" I told him my handle and then he began. "Now, I'm not supposed to bother you fellas out there. Mom says you're busy and for me to stay off there. But you see, I get lonely and it helps to talk. 'Cause that's about all I can do. I'm crippled and I can't walk." I came back and told him to fire up that mic, and I'd talk to him as long as he liked. "This was my dad's radio," the little boy said, "but I guess it's mine and Mom's now, 'cause my daddy's dead. Dad had a wreck about a month ago. He was trying to get home in a blinding snow. Mom has to work now to make ends meet, and I'm not much help with my two crippled feet. She says not to worry, that we'll make it all right. But I hear her crying sometimes late at night. You know, there's one thing I want more than anything else to see. Oh, I know you guys are too busy to bother with me. But you see, my dad used to take me for rides when he was home. But I guess it's all over now since my daddy's gone." Not one breaker came on the old CB as that little crippled boy talked with me. I tried hard to swallow a lump that just wouldn't stay down as I thought about my boy back in Greenville town. Dad was going to take Mom and me with him later on this year. Well, I remember him saying, "Someday this old truck will be yours, Teddy Bear. But I know I'll never get to ride an 18-wheeler again. But this old base will keep me in touch with all my trucker friends. Teddy Bear's going to back on out now and leave you alone, 'cause it's about time for Mom to come home. But you give me a shout when you're passing through, and I'll sure be happy to come back to you." Well, I came back and I said, "Before you go, 1010, what's your home 20, little CB friend?" Well, he gave me his address and I didn't once hesitate, 'cause this hot load of freight is just gonna have to wait. I turned that truck around on a dime and headed straight for Jackson Street, 229. And as I rounded the corner, oh, I got one heck of a shock. 18-wheelers were lined up for three city blocks. Well, I guess every driver for miles around had caught Teddy Bear's call. And that little crippled boy was having a ball. For as fast as one driver would carry him in, another would carry him to his truck and take off again. Well, you better believe I took my turn at riding Teddy Bear. And then I carried him back in and put him down in his chair. And buddy, if I never live to see happiness again, I want you to know I saw it that day in the face of that little man. We took up a collection for him before his mama got home, and each driver said goodbye, and then they were all gone. He shook my hand with a mile-long grin and said, "So long, trucker, I'll catch you again." Yeah, I hit that interstate with tears in my eyes. I turned on the radio and I got another surprise. Breaker 19 came a voice on the air. "Just one word of thanks from Mama Teddy Bear. We wish each and every one a special prayer for you, 'cause you just made my little boy's dream come true. I'll sign off now before I start to cry. May God ride with you. 10-4. And goodbye." If you

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0: 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And look at Williams go!
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0: Hey, this is Delta Goodrum for Red. 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And sometimes it takes a heap of courage to be a true friend. 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So next time you're with a friend who's been drinking, be courageous, take the keys and call a taxi. 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

0: 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Remember, rock lives and you should too. Please don't drink and drive.
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0: It is 90s till infinity. Gav with you here for a look back at the greatest decade ever. And let's drop this right away.
1: Yo, DJ, spin that wheel. Spin that wheel.
0: Because we are going to spin that wheel. And tonight is random number ones from the 90s. So I commandeered the missus and I asked her. I asked politely, don't worry. Write down month and a year in the 90s and give me like 12 or 13 of them if you can. I got a list back and the list has come back with some absolute gems. She started off with August of 1990 and one of the biggest hits of that year, MC Hammer's You Can't Touch This. Number one in Australia, of course, and number one in multiple countries. The second biggest single in 1990, only beaten by Sinead O'Connor's Nothing Compares to You. That was number one for 8 weeks. MC Hammer was number one for 5 weeks in July and August of 1990. So let's get into that. We play some MC Hammer. You Can't Touch This here on 90s Till Infinity.
2: Can't touch this. You can't touch this. You can't touch this.

from June of 1996. One of two number ones that year for George Michael. Fast Love, we just played that here on 90s Till Infinity. The other one was Jesus to a Child. George would spend a combined 6 weeks at number one in 1996. Fast Love would have two separate runs at number one in 1996. Interrupted smack dab in the middle on June 1st by Metallica's Until It Sleeps. So

I am absolutely mind-blown that that song was number one. Or maybe it's just the fact that everyone thought that Load sucked. Who knows? But yeah, number one in Australia, Metallica's Until It Sleeps on the 1st of June, 1996. Wild stuff. It is Gav with you here on 90s Till Infinity. And we're going to switch tack now and move to 1993 for another number one that was just a week long. Culture Beats' Mr. Vain. It was number one in 12 countries. All the 90s tracks that have been remixed or at least sampled lately, this isn't one of them. I can't think of too many tracks or remixes of this. In fact, I can't think of any. Now, here's a weird fact. I reckon this is probably a very different case now. In the UK, Mr. Vain was the first number one single to not be available on a 7-inch single since the 1950s. Heralded as the demise of the 7-inch single to a mass market medium, it's one of the few singles to reach number one in 1993 on only three formats. Let's get into Culture Beats' Mr. Vain here on 90s Till Infinity, our random number ones special.

I remember getting real sick of that song by, I'd say, about March of 1996. The only reason I remember that is because I have the dates. It was number one in the country. Real McCoy's Another Night here on 90s Till Infinity. Another Night was a bit of a sleeper hit. It was released in Germany in 1993. Word must have got around, or people passed CDs around, or just played in discotheques or whatever. It would eventually go number three in the UK and United States in late 1994, and then would peak in Australia, Scotland, and Zimbabwe at number one in 1995. And now a song I can remember hearing in cooking class at Craigie High School back in 1999. Another single I was just like, eh, really? But it was released as a 1999 charity single, a single that doesn't feature on any Pearl Jam studio album, but it was included on their rarities album Lost Dogs in 2003. The single would end up raising $10 million for Kosovo Relief. So here's Pearl Jam's Last Kiss, which was number one in Australia for 7 weeks in August and September of 1999 on 90s Till Infinity.

A mid to late 90s makeout song for sure. Sharing too much, Gav. Savage Garden with Truly, Madly, Deeply. A number one in April of 1997. Massive single, still their biggest single to date. And it was number one for 8 weeks. 8 weeks in 1997. Gav with you here. 90s till infinity. Looking back at just a list of random number ones in a bunch of months and years, which was forced upon my poor, long-suffering partner. Long-suffering because I'm annoying, by the way, with stuff like that. Hey, can you do this for me so I don't have to do it? Now we go to November of 1996, and I would say probably one of the most iconic singles of the 1990s. Somehow was not the highest selling single in 96. The Macarena was that in 1996. But clearly the longest running number one in 96 was The Spice Girls' Wannabe, which would be number one for 11 weeks and carry into 1997. If you're young and you weren't around for The Spice Girls, you could not get away from The Spice Girls for about 2 or 3 years there. But this was a monster single, of course. And I love the opening description of this song on Wikipedia. Wannabe is a moderately paced dance pop song which features Mel B and Jerry Halliwell rapping. The lyrics, which address the female relationship over heterosexual relationships, became an iconic symbol of female empowerment and the most emblematic song of the group's girl power philosophy. Wow. You've just taken every last bit of joy or fun out of that song. And who wrote that? Please rephrase that. That's awful. That's like English major style. That's terrible. So is this song, by the way. But enjoy. Probably one of the most overplayed songs of all time. Spice Girls with Wannabe here on 90s Till Infinity. Yeah.

The first and only number one single in Australia back in 1994, March of 94, in fact, East 17 with All Right from the album Walthamstow. Although the lads had actually a few top 10 hits from that record, including House of Love and their cover of West End Girls by the Pet Shop Boys. And let's move on to a one-hit wonder, but a massive one-hit wonder. It was the second single from their second album, Lean Into It. It went number one in the US for 3 weeks and topped the chart in 11 other countries, including Canada, Germany, New Zealand, and of course in Australia. It also went platinum in Australia, selling over 70,000 copies. So without any further ado, let's play probably the best song of the show tonight, To Be With You by Mr. Big. Sing along here on 90s till infinity.

is just wild when you really think about it. It's a bit of a Mills and Boone novel, isn't it? Chick out at night, rainy night, so it's all dramatic and everything. Pulls up, picks up some random dude. They go to a hotel. One night it happens. Spends half a verse saying how good it was. And then we kick on to the final verse where we reveal One Nighter has produced said child. And sounds like hubby couldn't produce said child at the very end. I feel bad for the husband. It is 90s till infinity here. Wherever you're listening to us, and thank you for listening thus far to this show full of cheese, including that one. Heart, all I want to do is make love to you. As part of the challenge, it was one of the ones named, not the track, just the time, June of 1990, where that song was on top of your charts 30-something years ago. That Mills and Boone novel. Crazy stuff. You would never have a song like that on the radio anymore. It is time to wrap up for another edition of this show. We got a cheesy number one coming up in just a sec. And it's from July of 1991. And it's Australian. But before we jump into that number one, remember to like us on the socials. That is 90s Till Show on Instagram and Facebook. Give us a like, make a suggestion, tell me I'm an idiot. Do whatever you need to do in regards to that. Let's get into the last track for the show. A number one for 2 weeks in 1991, former E Street actress Melissa from her first album Fresh. The song is Read My Lips. It became her first and only number one and was the sixth best-selling single in Australia of that year, and she went platinum by selling 70,000 copies. So with that, we're gonna drop this on your radio right now for 90s Till Infinity. Thanks for listening, and of course we'll be back for another edition next week. But until next time, we'll see you next time, folks. Diggy done, son. See you later. Goodbye.

Fred Hartley and his quintet starting us off on the show. Fred Hartley was on the piano and the violin was being played by Reginald Leopold. That was Songs of Jerome Kern, a medley, Dancin' Time, Do You Love Me, Why Do I Love You, and Old Man River. That was recorded in 1934. This show is called Down Memory Lane and it's brought to you courtesy of the Community Radio Network. My name is Streamer. Today I'm going to be bringing you loads of British dance bands, so I hope you can hang around and enjoy the music with me. 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And that next track up is called For You, Just You, My Baby.

The song's name is Not Bad. Recorded in 1934, the wonderful voice of Al Bowley in front of Ray Noble and his orchestra from an album, Great London Dance Bands, 1930s and 1940s. And before that, Sid Lipton was with his Grosvenor House Band, Les Allen on the vocals, For You, Just You, My Baby. And that came from an album called Night Shall Be Filled with Music. That's a double album of Sid Lipton's work. And that track was recorded in 1932.

Goody Goody, that's a song I usually associate with Helen Ward with Benny Goodman and his orchestra, but just then we heard Henry Hall and the BBC Dance Orchestra with the three sisters as the vocalists. Now they're listed as Mary Ashworth, Molly and Marie. I have no idea if Molly and Marie are Mary Ashworth's sisters. I couldn't get that information at all. Anyway, that was lyrics by Johnny Mercer and the music is by Maddie Malnick, Goody Goody from 1930. And it followed on from Oscar Rabin and his band. He has his band conducted by Harry Davis. And that track was I'll See You in My Dreams. This show is called Down Memory Lane. It's brought to you courtesy of the Community Radio Network and it's bringing you music from the first half of the 20th century. And today our feature is British dance bands.

Brazil, recorded in 1947 by Roberto Inglês, and he was on the piano with his orchestra. And Roberto was actually born in Scotland. His birth name is Robert Maxtone Inglês. When he was at the Royal Academy of Music studying orchestration and arrangement, he met another enthusiastic student who was keen on the Latin sound that was emanating from the London club scene, and that was Edmundo Ross, and he formed Ross's Rumba Romantics, and so they suggested that Robert change his name to Roberto Inglês to fall in line with the Latin image of the band. And so he did, and he went on to keep that name and continued to be playing that style of music. Before that, Indian Love Corps, Maurice Winnick and his orchestra, Sam Costa and Judy Shirley doing the duetting for us. Well, it must be time for another Sid Lipton track.

Recorded in 1935, that was Hands Across the Table, Henry Hall and the BBC Dance Orchestra with Dan Donovan on the vocals, followed on from Sid Lipton and his Grosvenor House Band, Les Allen on the vocals, and that was Pagan Moon, recorded in 1932. 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My name is Streamer, and I bring you music from the first half of the 20th century. 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It's half an hour into the show, and if you've listened to this show before, you'll know that it's time for our Silly Song with Streamer. And it's an eye-rolling one today. So here we are. Knock, knock. Who's there?

0: What's your name?
1: Mine is Sarah.
0: What's your name?
2: Mine is Emma.
0: What's your name?
3: Mine is Linda.
0: Okay, boys, just go outside. Who's there?
1: Sarah.
0: Sarah who?
1: Sarah Doctor in the house.
0: Who's there?
2: Emma.
0: Emma who?
2: Emma.

0: What's your name?
1: Mine is Shishel.
0: What's your name?
2: Mine is Oscar.
0: What's your name?
1: Mine is Sholly.
0: Okay, boys, just go outside. Who's there?
1: Shishel.
0: Shishel who?
1: Shishel have music wherever she goes.
0: Who's there?
2: Oscar.
0: Oscar who?
2: Oscar if she goes for you.

I'm fairly sure a few of those jokes would go over fabulously at Christmas lunch, so I do hope you were noting them down for future use. That was Knock Knock, Who's There? From 1936. Harry Roy and his orchestra with Harry, Bill Curry, Abe Romaine and assorted other people who are unnamed doing the vocals for us today and bringing us a bit of humour into the show. And this is Down Memory Lane, and that was our silly song for today right here on Down Memory Lane. I'm rambling, aren't I? Right, next up we've got Harry Roy and his band again, this time Marjorie Kingsley singing.

Two tracks that dovetailed together rather well, I thought. First up, we heard Sand in My Shoes. That was Harry Roy and his band. Marjorie Kingsley on the vocals from 1941. And then from 1944, Let Me Love You Tonight. That was Carol Gibbons and the Savoy Hotel Orpheans. We heard Leslie Douglas on the vocals. And I must say, I actually haven't really heard of Leslie Douglas before. Showing my ignorance in a public place. This is Down Memory Lane, brought to you by the Community Radio Network and bringing you great music from the first half of the 20th century. Today, a selection of British dance bands. Nat Ganella now with his New Georgians.

So many memories. That was Vera Lynn teaming up with Maurice Winnick and his orchestra. And before that, we heard We Three, Nat Ganella and his New Georgians with Ray Dexter on the vocals. And I have no idea when either of those tracks were recorded. Here's a couple of tracks that are a little more upbeat.

Anything Goes, that's Lou Stone and his band with the Radio 3. I have no idea who the Radio 3 are. I have tried to find out. Anything Goes, a Cole Porter composition recorded in 1935, followed on from a 1936 recording, OK for Sound, Ambrose and his orchestra with Jack Cooper on the vocals. And it's time that I was out of here to take us to the end of the show. We've got Radio Times from 1934. This is the BBC Dance Band being directed by Henry Hall. You've been listening to Down Memory Lane, brought to you by the Community Radio Network and bringing you music from the first half of the 20th century. Next week, no theme at all, but it will include the Pied Pipers, Bert Ambrose and his orchestra, and Al Bowley with lots of other orchestras, or rather a variety of orchestras. You can get in touch with me, streamer88.5@gmail.com. 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
2: RAD. Recording artists, actors and athletes against dumb driving.

A very special outing is at 310 Social Hub. Yes, you can come along, join all of the folk at the social dance at 310 Social Hub. Now, there's old time and new vogue every Tuesday morning, 9 a.m. through till midday, and then on Friday evenings, 7 p.m. until 11 p.m., and supper is provided. There is group and private lessons also available for those folk who feel they might like to brush up on some of the beautiful dances. Now, that can be arranged by calling Jenny or Peter, and a number for that is at the end of this promotion. Now, there is a small charge applicable on all occasions, and of course that does assist with payment of hall and band fees. So, for fun, friendship, and a great opportunity to be able to dance and enjoy the music, go along to the 310 Social Hub. Remember, the days are Tuesday morning, 9 a.m. till noon, and Friday evenings, 7 p.m. till 11 p.m. And of course, on those occasions, supper is provided. And as I said, if you want to brush up on any of the dances, there is group or private lessons also available. The phone, Jenny, on 044-721-1951, or Peter on 0488-392-290. I'll repeat that for you. Jenny on 044-721-951, or Peter on 0488-392-290. An absolutely beautiful opportunity for you to go along and enjoy the great music and dance your heart away.

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0: go back in time.
1: 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Is that true?
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0: I'm just arriving at Roddy Lee's Vault of Vinyl for the Pophead's Hour of Power. Hope he's in.
1: Jane Arakawa.
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1: Yes, here we are again in the Vault of Vinyl, Jane.
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1: And heard across Australia on the Community Radio Network. Hey, Jane.
0: Yeah?
1: Are we ready for today's episode of Back-to-Back Tracks?
0: We're here and we're ready.
1: It's Back-to-Back Tracks. So the less we say, the more we play.
0: Well, Roddy, let's get the program underway. That's a pretty impressive start, Roddy.
1: Jane, that's because today we fly.
0: We fly?
1: We take off with Pophead's in-flight entertainment program.

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1: Now, in 1966, a song about a fictitious dogfight between a real-life World War I German flying ace and a comic strip beagle on a sop with kennel was a certified hit. It's Snoopy versus the Red Baron.

0: takes me back, Roddy. 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
1: And next we have a double dose of sunshine pop from the mid-1960s. Up first, the Councils and We Can Fly. Then it's the Fifth Dimension with Up, Up and Away.

0: Today it's in-flight entertainment and Popheads is up, up and away with the fifth dimension. And first in that aerial double play, the Calsils. We can fly.
1: Jane, do you remember when TAA Airlines used Up, Up and Away for their jingle?
0: I do! Fly TAA, the friendly way.
2: When

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1: And this recorded way back in 1938 by 8-year-old Joy King.

0: Yes, why not? The Aeroplane Jelly Song in today's program of in-flight entertainment.
1: In the early 1970s, Daryl Hall's girlfriend Sarah was a hostie. And oh, how he pined for her in Hall and Oates' 1973 release, Las Vegas Turnaround.

0: Paula Notes, flying high with Las Vegas turnaround.
1: Meanwhile, Roger Miller is on a Boeing 707.
2: Overcharge for excess baggage. Know your concourse, know your gate. Up this way, sir. Not that way, sir. Airplane departs gate 68. Please, sir, may I see your ticket? Fasten seatbelts. You can't smoke, beverage, anything you'd care for. Sorry, but we're out of Coke.

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1: 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He's coming into Los Angeles.

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1: Yes, and Susan Ray's on her way out of LA International Airport. Susan.

0: This is Jane Arakawa.
1: That's you.
0: And Roddy Lee.
1: That's me.
0: And the Pophead's Hour of Power. Today's back-to-back tracks, it's the in-flight entertainment program. Who's next to take to the skies? Oh, one of my favourites, Jeff St. John.
1: Released in 1970, this is Teach Me How to Fly.

0: Jeffson John.
1: Elton John's lyricist Bernie Taupin said of Take Me to the Pilot, interpret it as you will. Jane, let's see if we can make sense of Take Me to the Pilot. If

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0: today in Back to Back Tracks, Popheads has taken off with the in-flight entertainment program. And that was Helicopter by XTC. And before XTC, The Motors and Airport, which must bring us to our final aeronautical play for today.
1: Yes, it does, Jane. And it's Jerry Harrison, who has his landing gear down, for he is flying under radar.
0: Roddy Lee, Pophead's musicologist. Thanks for the memories.
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And now it's over to our breakfast presenter with some great news, weather, and of course, lots of great music. Yeah.

0: Hi, Ben Lee here for Rad. I see a lot of things at gigs, mostly people having a good time and a few drinks. 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So if you plan to drink, plan ahead. Arrange a designated driver who won't drink or stay the night at a friend's place. Remember, music lives and you should too.
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1: What does it mean to be a designated driver? 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

0: Perinatal anxiety and depression affects up to 1 in 5 new mums and up to 1 in 10 new dads. 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We caught up with PANDA CEO Julie Bornenkopf and asked for her advice for newer expecting parents who are unsure about taking the first step and reaching out for some support.
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1: Every day we make choices. Some can change our lives forever. Drinking and driving is always a bad choice. You could get busted, pay a huge fine, lose your licence, and have trouble getting to work or uni. So what's the right choice? If you're going to have a few, then plan ahead. Organise a designated driver, like a bus driver, a cabbie, a sober mate, or a family member who can get you home safely. You'll be better off for it.

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1: What does it mean to be a designated driver? It means you're the friend who's agreed not to drink, not the person who's had the least to drink. 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Face it, you screw up and your whole life changes. So why don't you and your friends take it in turns to be the designated driver when you go out? You'll make the roads safer for all of us.
2: RAD. 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
1: Together.

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Everyone loves a good time, good friends, some music and maybe a few drinks. 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

summer, come winter, from June through to May, we do it just right, the Castlereagh way. Our aim is to please, that is our design, serving you on the Castlereagh line. Yan, a Yerrick, a Yow, and Yaliba, Yep, Boonyamba, Yow, Baroo, Maitland, Munty, Maury, Maru, Yamo, Long, Minto, Marangaroo. We've traveled all roads, our name to enshrine in history as the Castlereagh line.

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1: Go everywhere by night and by day. Book now and ride the Castlereagh way. We tend to your needs for home, you'll not pine. Join us aboard the Castlereagh line. Eve or Edith, Ellen Gowan, Wyndham, Whitfield, Warren, Boo, North Star, Nara, Nimbin, Noonbin, the Nundle, Ningan, Nuginadu. We've travelled all roads, our name to enshrine in history as the Castlereagh line.
2: Simmer down, Jack. Keep your shirt on. I was listening, and it doesn't sound to me like the cat's out of the bag yet. There's a fair chance Rawlings didn't see that photo. And if he didn't, gives us a breathing space.
3: Not with the bins thing hanging over us. We can't keep it out of the papers till tomorrow, Matt. We're not in the bloody hunt. Everything depends on that deal going through today. Everything.
4: In the Sydney office of the Castlereagh Coach and Steamship Company, Jack Seeger faced his old crony, Matt Gore, across the boardroom table on the third floor of Castlereagh House in Sussex Street. Seeger had just been speaking on the telephone to me, and I'd cancelled our appointment till the following day.
2: If Lottie's dug her heels in, there's no point carrying on at her. It'll just make her all the more determined to keep you dangling. And tomorrow ain't that far away, providing we can be sure she doesn't cancel out again. And providing Rawlings doesn't see that photo of young Holly.
3: And providing the newspapers don't get onto the bin story, that's a hell of a lot of providing.
2: Well, it seems to me we've got no choice but to keep our fingers crossed and hope for the best.
3: You've been out of the business too long, mate. You wouldn't have said that once.
2: All right. You tell me. What are our alternatives?
3: To start with, we've got to get rid of that pansy piano player. He's got to go.
2: Oh, straight away you start talking of getting rid of people. That's your solution to everything.
3: I've never found a better one.
2: Well, it's too likely to rebound in our faces, Jack.
3: Why should it? We're not the only ones who want him out of the way. Someone's had a couple of cracks at it already. We'll just make sure the job's done proper.
2: Then what are you doing?
3: I'm going to get Bowman. He's in town. He left word for me.
2: You ain't going to do nothing of the sort. Put that bloody thing down.
3: Since when did I start taking orders from you?
2: Oh. All right, Jack. Have it your way. Go ahead and call Bowman. But don't expect any help from me when the going gets rough. And don't expect me to back up your story about you telling Captain Maynard to report Ben's disappearance. Because I won't, Jack. I won't lift a finger to save your neck. Not a bloody finger. You got that?
4: Those are my terms, Mr. Rawlings. Are you agreeable?
5: Anything you say, Mrs. Long. I'm in no position to haggle.
4: Well, you'll play in the dining room 4 days a week, from midday till 2 p.m. and from 6 p.m. till 8:30, and on Sunday afternoons from 3 p.m. till 6 on the roof garden.
5: What do I do on Saturdays?
4: Oh, you get Saturdays off.
5: Good. What do you do on Saturdays?
4: I'm going to England, Mr. Rawlings. I won't be here.
5: Oh, pity. I hate spending my days off alone.
4: I'm sure you won't find a shortage of agreeable company.
5: What do you expect to do in England, exactly, if you don't mind my asking?
4: Find out what's happened to William.
5: Mrs. Long, I don't...
4: Yes? Oh, it's you, Matt.
2: Oh, beg pardon. I didn't mean to intrude.
4: You're not intruding. I believe you've met Mr. Rawlings.
2: Oh, yeah. We've met once on the dock and once in his cabin after someone tried to do him in. Ain't that right, son?
5: I haven't had a chance to thank you for what you did, Mr. Gore.
2: Thank Alison. She's the one who saved your bacon. I just happened to be there.
4: And Mr. Rawlings is coming to work for me, Matt. We've just been discussing the terms.
5: Well, if there's nothing more, Mrs. Long, I'll leave you and Mr. Gore to talk. I have a few things to do.
4: Yes, of course. I'll have your contract ready for you to sign tomorrow. Oh, before you go, I'd better make a note of where you're staying in case I need to contact you.
5: The Armitage Private Hotel in Sussex Street. I think it's number 46A. Uh-huh. Yes, 46A, that's it.
2: That's just up from the Castlereagh office.
5: Oh, I didn't realise.
2: On the left-hand side, going down towards the docks. You'll see the Castlereagh building there.
5: Well, I must remember to keep an eye out for it.
2: That's not all I'd keep an eye out for if I was you, son.
5: Don't worry. I'm not planning to walk down any dark alleys. Thanks again, Mrs. Long. I'll see you tomorrow.
4: Make it about 11 if you can. I'll be tied up most of the afternoon.
5: 11 it shall be.
2: So you took him on, eh?
4: Well, he's a first-rate pianist. Exactly what we need.
2: What you don't need is trouble. And if Rawlings ain't trouble, I'd never seen it.
4: You said it was a woman who tried to kill him?
2: According to Allison. Once with a knife, and the other time with a thuggy cord. Makes you wonder what'll be next time. It ain't going to improve your guest's appetites any if he gets his head blown off between the soup and the main course.
4: What a charming thought.
2: With his record, it's on the cards.
4: He strikes me as the last person anyone would want to do harm to.
2: Before I forget, you'll be needing pictures of William when you go over to England.
4: Pictures?
2: Well, to show people what he's like.
4: Oh, well, it hadn't occurred to me. But a few photographs could be helpful.
2: Well, look, why not get some copies made of the one on the mantel there? Mrs. Mack reckons it's as good a photo as it ever taken of him.
4: Yes, it is a good likeness.
2: Look, I tell you what, let me have it. I know a bloke who makes copies. I'll give it to him and he'll do a good job for you.
4: Oh, that's very kind of you, Matt, but I don't want to put you to any trouble.
2: Oh, it's no trouble, for God's sake. I'm only too happy to do what I can.
4: I know you are. It's just that, well, to tell you the truth, I don't like letting it out of my hands. I'd hate anything to happen to it.
2: Nothing will happen to it. Not with this bloke. Couldn't be safer in a bank.
4: He took the photo out of its frame and put it in his pocket. Despite my qualms about the safety of the photograph itself, I was touched by his thoughtfulness.
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2: You said that we would always be.
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1: I've got the Bangles up next with Manic Monday, but I do hope that your week starts off really, really well and certainly is not a Manic Monday for you. 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

0: 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And of course, that is brought to you by our sponsors, Tucker and Nankerville. 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
2: Again. This is John Doremus with The Passing Parade, and the story of Brian Epstein, the man behind the Beatles. Success was something one did not associate with Brian Epstein. On the contrary, he seemed destined to fail at everything he turned his hand to. Then one Saturday afternoon in November 1961. But I'm getting ahead of myself. I'll be back with a story after this message.
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3: You said that we would always be.
2: The son of a wealthy Liverpool store owner, Brian Epstein, was born on September 19th, 1934. He attended seven different schools and didn't do well at any of them. At 15, he went to work in his father's furniture store. In due course, he was called up for national service. As a soldier, he proved hopelessly inadequate, and after 10 months was back in civilian clothing. He then decided he wanted to be an actor. His parents enrolled him at the Royal Academy of Dramatic Art. But acting didn't agree with him, nor he with acting, so back he went to work for his father. When the latter opened a news store in 1957, Brian was put in charge of the record department. He was still selling records 4 years later when, in October of 1961, a customer inquired about a record called My Bonnie, made in Germany by a group known as, or more correctly, unknown, as the Beatles. It wasn't in stock, and Epstein undertook to do what he could to procure a copy. He assumed that the Beatles were a German group and was quite surprised to discover otherwise. To discover, in fact, that they were a local group from Liverpool. One afternoon, having nothing better to do, he went along to the dingy basement cafe where they were performing. Epstein was impressed by their performance, so much so that he offered to be their manager. They were agreeable, and a contract was drawn up accordingly, with Epstein to take 25% of their earnings. Not long afterward, he ventured to London with a collection of their numbers on tape. The recording companies were not interested, but Epstein kept trying. Eventually, he swung a deal with Parlophone. The first record they made under the new contract, Love Me Do and I Love You, quickly climbed to number 17 on the popularity charts. Epstein and his Beatles were in business, but he was determined to make them more than just another group. Having cleaned up their appearance, he really got down to the job of promoting them. Overnight, it seemed, the entire country was swept up by what was termed Beatlemania. And then the world. By the time they returned from America in 1964, they were legends. Epstein continued to look after their interests as the millions poured in. By 1965, he controlled a stable of other artists as well. He bought London's Seville Theater and branched into drama production and filmmaking. But for all his success, he was far from happy, a fact that was evidenced early in 1967 when he tried to commit suicide. The attempt was unsuccessful. 6 months later, on the morning of August 28th, he was found dead in bed in his London home. The cause of death was found to be an overdose of barbiturates, and the coroner recorded a finding of death by accident. And so tragically did Brian Epstein's comparatively short life come to an end. Our time is up, and goodbye for now.
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0: Hi, this is James Rain for RAD. As a parent, you want to know that you can trust your teenager not to drink and drive, yet they could find themselves in the awkward position of getting into a car with another driver who's been drinking. That's when they need to know that they can trust you not to grumble when they ask you for money for a taxi or to come and pick them up, no matter what the time or the place.
1: RAD. Recording artists, actors and athletes against dumb driving.

And that was the Shantuzies with Witch Queen. Well, this little song always brightens people up, I think, and we've certainly had a number of people that have requested this. I did play it about a month ago, and I thought it was amazing then that we had several people call in, and they just said it brings a really nice, warm, fuzzy feeling in your heart when you listen to it. So let's listen to it again and see if it does the same thing for you today. It's called Don't Worry, Be Happy by Bobby McFerrin. And then we've got the Four Nights with I Get Lonely and the Dovells with You Can't Sit Down.

Well, we may just beat the news in, but we'll have a go. We've got Flash in the Pan with the song called Down Among the Dead Men, and then a little piece of beautiful instrumental music done by Peggy Gilchrist. It's called Waltz With Me, My Love.

And now with just 3 seconds for the deadline of 7:15, we've got Judgment for Julia. And straight after that, I've got a beautiful song by Foster and Allen called I Love You Because, and that will take us into today's bereavement notice.

0: A Judgment for Julia. 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
2: You said that we would always be.
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0: Club. A Judgment for Julia. A story of the law and a woman.

0: Doc Harden's evidence was the one thing I needed to restore the balance in Julia's favor, and it had just that effect. With typical bluster, Granger came forward quickly to interfere.
1: Your Honor, I've had occasion to object before, but now I must appeal to this court to prevent any further demonstrations of lying slander.
2: Mr. Granger.
1: I said lying slander, Your Honor, and I meant it. I won't retract that. Here is this man, this convicted felon, all out of a state prison to perjure himself to this court.
2: Mr. Granger, be quiet. You should know as well as I do that the statements of a witness must be accepted unless they can be disproved by further cross-examination or other evidence. I trust you won't deny that this is the law.
1: No, Your Honor.
2: You'll have ample opportunity to cross-examine this witness. If you wish to call other witnesses, you may do so. But I must remind you that your conduct is very much in question. Don't make matters worse by these unseemly outbursts of yours. Have I made myself clear?
1: Yes, Your Honor.
2: Let me remind you both that we are here to decide a very important question, the custody of a child. We're not here to air personal grievances and family disputes. This court is concerned only with the welfare of this child and nothing else.
1: Then if it please the court, a custody hearing cannot concern itself with a question of David Marsh's will. We request that my friend be restrained from raising the question of the will in this court.
2: He will be so instructed. Sir Justin?
0: We have no intention of raising the matter, Your Honor. We ask only that the court accept this evidence of Mrs. Victoria Marsh's unstable character, which renders her unsuitable to have the care of a young child.
1: Then we beg leave to cross-examine the witness, Your Honor.
2: Very well, Mr. Granger. You're entitled to do that, of course. You may cross-examine.
1: Thank you, Your Honor. Now, Mr. Harden, you have stated that you attended David Marsh. Did Mrs. Marsh send for you?
3: She wanted me to carry out the treatment. Yes, that's right.
1: That wasn't my question at all, Harden. I said, did Mrs. Marsh send for you?
3: She couldn't very well do that. I wasn't in practice.
1: Then Mrs. Marsh did not send for you?
3: Well, no.
1: Did David Marsh contact you?
3: Well, not exactly.
1: Did he contact you or didn't he?
3: No, he didn't.
1: Then you, of your own volition, made a direct approach to a member of the Marsh family.
3: All right, yes.
1: Thank you, Harden. Now, isn't it a fact that you approached David Marsh and not Victoria Marsh?
3: Yes, in the first place I did.
1: All right. Let us pursue another matter. How did you come to approach David Marsh in the first place?
3: I'd heard that he was intending to go to the city to obtain psychiatric treatment.
1: You heard? Who told you?
3: Oh, I just heard people talking about it. These things get around in a small country town. The Marshes were well known.
1: Harden, you're already facing one prison term. If you don't want to face another term for perjury, you better tell this court the truth.
3: I am telling the truth.
1: Are you? Then you deny on your oath in this court that it was the man calling himself Bill Maddox who told you of David Marsh's nervous condition?
3: No, I... That is...
1: Come on, Harden, we want the truth. It was Maddox who told you, wasn't it?
3: Oh, all right, yes, it was Maddox.
1: And isn't it a fact that Maddox suggested you approach David Marsh and persuade him to undergo your quack treatment, and that Maddox did this as part of his conspiracy against Mrs. Victoria Marsh?
3: He suggested I go to David Marsh. Yes, that's true.
1: And it was part of his conspiracy with you against my client, Victoria Marsh.
3: I didn't say that.
1: Then you'd better say it if it's true, or this court will bring charges of perjury against you, Harden. Now, you're serving time for what you did. You may as well admit it.
3: All right. Maddox suggested I try my hypnotic treatment on David Marsh. He knew I couldn't resist a chance to try it since I'd been deregistered and couldn't practice in the normal way. But I only wanted to use my treatment to help nerve cases. I never intended to harm David Marsh.
1: But Maddox did. He knew the effect it'd have.
3: Yes, he told me that after David Marsh died. He said he knew the effect my treatment would have, that it was his first attack on Victoria Marsh. He said he knew how she worshipped her son, and that he'd set out to destroy everything she had, just as she'd destroyed everything for him.
1: Your Honor, all this ought to be brought to the notice of the public prosecutor in the case against William Spencer, the man calling himself Maddox.
2: I agree. Yes, this is very important evidence.
1: And, if it please the court, we submit that this evidence denies any suggestion that my client was in any way conspiring with a witness, Francis Harden.
0: If it please the court, we must object. The witness has still given evidence implying that Mrs. Marsh did use Harden's treatment for her own ends.
1: Later evidence has denied this. In fact, Your Honor, we submit that my friend has presented Harden's evidence in a false light to this court to slander my client, Victoria Marsh.

0: Granger's tactics had gained him an advantage. By raising all this hue and cry over Harden's evidence, he had prevented me from conducting a thorough cross-examination, and had twisted Harden's statements around to suit himself. And now I had to justify my own position before Judge Williamson.
1: Mr. Justin, I'm gravely concerned about the way in which this witness's evidence has been introduced into this hearing.
0: May I point out, Your Honor, that the witness has contradicted himself in the course of his evidence. At first, he claimed Mrs. Marsh was behind his treatment of her son, and then in answer to my friend, he said that Maddox was the instigator.
2: The witness was obviously lying in the first place. We have shown that my client was not guilty of unstable conduct. Now, surely, that is all that is needed at this hearing.
1: Yes, quite so. Mr. Justin, all this can only be of use to this hearing insofar as it throws light on the character of the parties concerned.
0: Has Your Honor considered the possibility that Harden may have told the truth? That although Maddox instigated Harden's treatment of David Marsh, Mrs. Marsh also used it to gain control of the affections of her son?
2: We must object, Your Honor. My friend must have a very poor opinion of the intelligence of this court.
0: I think this can be proved, Your Honor. We submit that this will decide the vital question of the fitness of the claimant to have custody of the child.
1: Can you produce other evidence which would support your contention, Mr. Justice?
0: Not immediately, Your Honor, but I believe I can bring forward a witness who will show that all we have brought forward against Mrs. Victoria Marsh is true.
1: Is this a witness who has appeared before this court?
0: Not as yet.
1: I see. Very well. I'll leave this question open until the witness in question can be called.
2: Oh, we do understand, Your Honor, that this hearing is to be continued indefinitely at the whim of my friend?
1: Not at all, Mr. Granger. Please understand, Mr. Justin, that this hearing must be completed by the end of this week. Your witness must be in this court by Friday.
0: Emily was now our only hope of proving our charges against Victoria Marsh. I rang Jake Andrews and he promised that if Emily felt up to it, he would bring her back to the city. Then I went to Julia, and I suggested a plan of action to her.
3: You want me to go to Marshton to see Emily? But isn't that a risk, John?
0: Not if you can be back in the city by tomorrow afternoon. Now, it's midday now. I have to be back in court by 2:00. You can catch a plane to Marshton at 1:00, and then return on the 11:00 plane from Marshton tomorrow morning.
3: But what happens if Granger calls me to give evidence this afternoon or tomorrow morning?
0: Well, that's the one risk that we'll just have to take. I'll try to prevent that. But you're the one person Emily trusts. If you can persuade her to give evidence, bring her back with you, we may beat Granger yet.
3: Is Emily really well enough to appear in court?
0: Dr. Harrison says yes, if she is composed and sure of herself. So if you and Jake can give her confidence to do it, she can give evidence.
3: All right, if you think it's really necessary.
0: It is, believe me. They've brought a lot of charges against you. And Granger has been able to refute our charges against Mrs. Marsh. Emily is the one person who can swing the hearing back in your favor.
3: I only hope Granger doesn't call me while I'm away. That'll look bad for me, John.
0: I know, but what's more important is to persuade Emily to come back to the city.
3: All right. Well, if I'm going, we better go now, I suppose. But I'm scared of this, John. I'm scared it won't work out the way you think. We may be playing right into Granger's hands.

Next, we will learn of Julia's visit to Emily in Marshton and of Granger's next move. Be listening when John Justin continues the story of his fight for a judgment for Julia.

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Faulkner, F-A-U-L-K-N-E-R, Ian Robert, late of Graysmere, passed away suddenly on Sunday, the 6th of September, aged 63 years. Dearly loved husband of Deborah, much loved father of Brendan and Caitlin, deceased. Loved son of Dalmaine and Beth Faulkner, both deceased. Loved son-in-law of Ray and Joan Teagues. Loved brother and brother-in-law of Sharon and Barry Moyer. Mark and Karen Faulkner. Tony and Lisa Faulkner. Vicky Teagues and Michael Cubitt. Cherished uncle of their families. Family and friends are warmly invited to attend a service to celebrate the life of Ian Robert Faulkner, known as Ian, to be held in the East Chapel of the Rockhampton Crematorium on Tuesday, the 22nd day of September, commencing at 12 noon. For those folk who are unable to attend on the day, Tucker and Nankerville will be providing a live streaming event. So if you go to the Tucker and Nankerville webpage, you can click on the link for the memorial service live streaming, and you'll be able to be part of that celebration of life for Ian on Tuesday at 12 noon. This funeral notice has been brought to you by Tucker and Nankerville Funeral Directors. Should you have any inquiries, please don't hesitate to give them a call. The number is 49272.

Spencer, S-P-E-N-C-E-R, Leslie William George of Murray Street, Allenstown, tragically taken on Sunday, the 30th day of August, aged 39 years. Much-loved father of Sean, deceased, Lene, Ella, Leslie and Jax. Grandfather to Cleo. Beloved son, brother, brother-in-law and uncle and good friend to many. Relatives and friends are respectfully invited to attend a celebration of the life of Leslie William George Spencer, known as Les, to be held in the East Chapel of the Rockhampton Crematorium on Thursday, the 24th day of September, commencing at 10 a.m.

Ballard, B-A-L-L-A-R-D, Shelley May, late of Raconia Road, Coongal, passed away peacefully on Tuesday, the 8th of September, aged 74 years. Beloved wife of Ted and much loved mother and mother-in-law of Amos and Danielle, Elina, and love sister of Shirlene, Sandra, John deceased, and Kay deceased, Mervyn, Daryl, Marie deceased, Keith, Elizabeth, Judy, and Kevin deceased. Loved auntie of their families, family and friends are warmly invited to attend a funeral service to celebrate the life of Shelley May Ballard, known as Shelley, to be held in the East Chapel of the Rockhampton Crematorium on Thursday, the 24th day of September, commencing at 12 noon. This funeral notice has been brought to you by Tucker and Nankerville Funeral Directors. Should you have any further inquiries, please don't hesitate to give them a call. The number is 49272500.

Mackenzie, MCKENZIE, Kevin James, of Benevolent Living and formerly of Fitzroy Street, Rockhampton. Passed away peacefully on Sunday, the 13th day of September, aged 70 years. Much loved father and father-in-law to Alex and Anna, Crystal and Matt, Catherine and Nick, Daniel, Alex and Penelope, mother to Kevin's children. Loved partner to Joanne. Very much loved Poppy to Luke, Oliver, Jessica, Hannah, Hamish, Amelia and Lucas. Loved brother and brother-in-law to Pauline and Jack, Malcolm and Jenny, and uncle to their family. Relatives and friends are respectfully invited to attend a celebration of the life of Kevin James Mackenzie, known as Kevin, to be held in the East Chapel of the Rockhampton Crematorium on Wednesday, the 23rd day of September, commencing at 10 a.m. For those folk who may not be able to attend on the day, there is a live streaming link if you go to the bereavement notices in your computer. Click on the link for Kevin Mackenzie and you can put that link in your browser or your phone and be part of the celebration of life for Kevin on Wednesday, the 23rd of September at 10 a.m.

Rankin, R-A-N-K-I-N, Kevin James of Pocket Creek Road, Wowan, passed away peacefully on Wednesday, the 9th day of September, aged 89 years. Loved father and father-in-law to Les, Colin deceased, Julianne and Cameron deceased and Kenny deceased. Loved grandfather to their families. Loved brother to Ellen, Robert, Les, Brian deceased and their families. Relatives and friends are respectfully invited to attend a celebration of the life of Kevin James Rankin, known as Kevin, to be held in the East Chapel of the Rockhampton Crematorium on Monday, the 28th day of September, commencing at 10 a.m.

Suttle, S-U-T-T-L-E, Diane Lorraine, late of Mackay, formerly of Rockhampton and Dysart, passed away peacefully on Thursday, the 3rd day of September, aged 74 years. Dearly loved wife to Clem, much loved mother to Daniel, Zodi, deceased, Sean and Alex, mother-in-law to Barbara and Mark, loved grandma to Thomas, Nicholas, Ava, Felix and Sebastian, sister to Merv, John and Brian, sister-in-law to Jenny, Jan, Jenny, Pat, Daryl and Shelley. Relatives and friends are warmly invited to attend a celebration of the life of Diane Lorraine Suttle, known as Diane, to be held on Friday, the 25th day of September, in the East Chapel of the Rockhampton Crematorium, commencing at 9 a.m.

Kenny, K-E-N-N-Y, Gary Paul of Yeppoon, passed away peacefully on Thursday, the 10th day of September. Loved husband of Margaret, deceased. Much loved father and father-in-law to Grant and Louise and Kirsten. Loved pop to Malcolm, Ellen, Ella and Brady. Beloved fur dad to Emma. A private celebration of the life of Gary Paul Kennedy has taken place as per Gary's wishes.

Ewings, E-W-I-N-G-S, Florence Mary Neistigley, late of Shalom and formerly of Depot Hill and Wandle, passed away peacefully on Wednesday, the 16th day of September, aged 95 years. Beloved wife to Don, deceased. Adored mother and mother-in-law to Margaret Goody and Richard Croston, Tom and Kayla Ewings, Carolyn Ewings, Gail Ewings, and Valerie and Mark Dalla. Dearly loved grandma, great-grandma, and great-great-grandma, Nan, sister, auntie, and friend to many, relatives and friends are warmly invited to attend a celebration of the life of Florence May Ewings, Neistigley, known as Florence, to be held on the 30th day of September, commencing at 11 a.m. It will be held at the East Chapel of the Rockhampton Crematorium. And for those folk who are unable to be present on the day, there will be a live streaming link available. If you go to the bereavement notice on your computer, click on the Florence Mary Ewings notice, you will see the Player Castro link. You can click on that, put that in your phone or your browser, and be part of the celebration of life for Florence, and that is on Wednesday, the 30th day of September at 11 a.m.

Boxwell, Foxwell, Robert, Nee, Lynn, later Walton Downs, passed away peacefully on Friday, the 11th day of September, aged 84 years. Dearly loved husband of 59 years to Margaret, adored father and father-in-law to Peter and Lynn, Susan and Jeff, and Elizabeth deceased and David. Loved grandfather to Hannah and Jack, David and Jazz, Henry, Lachlan, Marnie, Liam, Ethan and Mitchell. Great-grandfather to Matthew, Gideon and Poppy. A private celebration for the life of Lynn. A private service will be held to celebrate the life of Robert, known as Lynn. And family and friends are respectfully invited to attend the celebration of his life, to be held in the Rockhampton Uniting Church on Campbell Street on the 23rd of September, commencing at 2:30 p.m.

Dooley, Dooley, Sydney Joseph, of Sunset Ridge, Zilsey, and formerly of Wilbraham Street, Zilsey, passed away peacefully on Saturday, the 12th day of September, aged 84 years. Dearly loved husband to Gay, deceased. Loved father and father-in-law to Sydney and Marty, Sonia and Brett, and cherished granddad to Nick and Melissa, Bastian and Emma, Sydney and Hannah, Lachlan, Harrison, Aidan, Samuel, and great-granddad to Elizabeth, Abigail, and Elijah. Much loved brother, brother-in-law, and uncle to his family. A private celebration of the life of Sydney Joseph Dooley has taken place as per Sid's wishes.

Whittaker, W-H-I-T-T-A-K-E-R. Judith Margaret, late of Rockhampton, passed away peacefully on Friday, the 11th day of September, aged 77 years. Very much loved wife to Philip, adored mother and mother-in-law to Fiona and David, Michael and Tanya. Grandma Judy to Gabby, Sarah, Harry and Archie. Relatives and friends are warmly invited to attend a celebration of the life of Judith Margaret Whittaker, known as Judy, to be held at the Rockhampton Baptist Church, 650 Norman Road, Norman Gardens, on Thursday, the 24th day of September, commencing at 2 p.m.

Nicol, N-I-C-O-L, Lana, born on the 6th of October, 1953, passed away on the 11th of September after a short illness. Beloved daughter of Joyce and Bill, deceased. Treasured mother of Darren and Gary. Proud grandmother and great-grandmother. Adored sister and auntie. And a loyal friend to many. A private celebration of the life of Lana Nicol has been held for family and close friends, as per Lana's wishes.

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They're there to help you, especially in this very difficult time.

As a reflection this morning, I have a beautiful tune, which is done by Dolly Parton and Porter Wagner. It has been requested by a couple of family members from bereavements of today, and the song is called Tomorrow Is Forever. And then we're going to go into some more tunes for you.

And that beautiful tune was by Glen Campbell, Gentle on My Mind. And right now, let's take another number from Billy Paul called Me and Mrs. Jones, and then Tanya Self and Adam Harvey with Drive Away. And to go up to the top of the hour, we'll go there with Alicia Smith with some wonderful guitar music for you.

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0: Tapestries of Life. And now, let us hear the story of a patriarch who changed the thinking of men and the direction of mankind. Whilst his name is one you may never have heard, he was an inspired genius in the human drama. Perhaps one of the greatest men who ever lived. His name was Paolo del Pozzo Toscanelli. And from all over the civilized world, men of power, of influence, men of great stature like himself, came to seek the advice and counsel of Professor Toscanelli almost 500 years ago. His modest home in the city of Florence was the meeting place for those who would guide and define the destiny of man. Because with all his influence on men of wealth, on potentates and respected scholars, Toscanelli possessed that noblest gift of the great, the willingness to help the young people who came to him. And probably one of his most frequent visitors was a Florentine lad named Leonardo.
3: Professor Toscanelli, may I come in?
4: Have I ever said you could not, my son? This door is always open. I know why you've come to see me. It's about that quadrant in your hand.
3: Yes, Professor. You see, I borrowed this quadrant from Carlo Mamocchi, but I can't fathom how it works.
4: Mathematics again. Well, if you insist upon being a scientist, I suspect it is not up to me to stop you. Perhaps you can be both.
3: Both? What do you mean, both?
4: Both an artist and an inventor, or whatever it is you strive for.
3: Art? How can one be an artist in such a sordid, hateful, egotistical world? Oh, no, no. Art is not for me.
4: Oh, Leonardo, I am ashamed of you. Not to understand mathematics is one thing, but to be fooled by the idiosyncrasies of man, that is not worthy of a mind such as yours.
3: But people do such dreadful things to one another.
4: Yes, Leonardo, they do. Human beings still are young. There is much they need to learn about the very world in which they live. For the world is vast and interesting, beautiful.
3: But their conceit, their arrogance, the way they laugh at things they do not understand, it sickens me.
4: Leonardo, remember this. Be observant of reality, and know that there is always truth behind all manifestations, whether they be good or bad. There's a reason for the nature they assume.
3: I'm sorry, Professor. I cannot believe this so easily.
4: Oh, good, good. You're beginning to doubt, to question. You're learning, Leonardo.
3: But, Professor Toscanelli, what truth was there in the betrayal of Jesus?
4: You question wisely, my son. One day you will learn the answer yourself. And I believe you will find it in your art. Some day you will see beauty even in the betrayal.
3: But I'm not going to be an artist, Professor.
4: No, my son. Well, we shall see. Man cannot turn his back on his own destiny.
3: Oh, you give me courage, Professor. I should like to be an artist, but... Well, I'm afraid. It is your courage that will help me.
4: No, Leonardo. I do not give you courage. That is something you have within yourself. But you will find it, my son. Just as one day you will find the answer to and the beauty of your question. Where is the truth in the betrayal of Jesus?
0: So spoke the great Paolo Toscanelli to an eager Florentine youth. You will find the answer, and you will find beauty. And the youth Leonardo did climb to the heights of immortality in the realm of art, inspired by the advice of his teacher. And we of a different generation are grateful for the day when he implanted an idea in the heart of a young man, Leonardo da Vinci, who came to see beauty even in the betrayal of Jesus. Leonardo da Vinci, who painted the immortal mural, The Last Supper. Our final portrait from Tapestries of Life concerns the curious tale of a theatrical failure which brought about the production of a great play and an even greater opera. It happened in the year 1900. The month was January, and the place, the Herald Square Theatre in New York. A play had recently opened, and business was none too good. The public simply wasn't interested in the show. But in this instance, the producer and author happened to be one and the same person, a fabulous gentleman in theatre, and he was determined to keep it running. The fact that he was the legendary David Belasco had everything to do with it. In the paneled office that he occupied, he met with his associates.
5: Good afternoon, gentlemen.
6: Good afternoon, David.
7: I left the box office report on your desk, Mr. Belasco.
5: It's bad, isn't it?
7: Yes, Mr. Belasco, very bad. Dropping off every night.
5: What do you think we should do?
7: Close immediately.
5: And you, Charles?
6: Well, naturally, I think the same way. It just isn't going over.
5: Well, you're right, both of you. I wouldn't have expected you to feel otherwise. But, gentlemen, I'm not going to close Naughty Antony.
7: But, Mr. Belasco...
5: Do you know what's wrong with it?
6: Truthfully, no. I like it.
5: It's because I wrote it. People won't come to see it.
6: Don't be funny, David. Your name has always been good at box office, even on bad plays. Let's be serious.
5: I am serious. People aren't interested because I wrote a comedy. They have me catalogued as a dramatic author. That's all there is to it.
6: And that's just about as ambiguous a statement as I've heard, David Belasco. We certainly can't turn Naughty Antony into a tragedy to keep it open.
5: No, not that. But we can add a dramatic play to the bill, a short one. It doesn't matter what it is, so long as it's heavy and gives Blanche an opportunity to show herself in a different kind of role. That showmanship.
6: Oh, fine, fine. Just write something to order tonight, and we'll rehearse it and have it ready by the matinee.
5: Well, no, it won't be done that quickly, Charles. But in a day or two, I think we'll have something. I have my eye on a property. It's a playlet, a love story between a Japanese girl and an American naval officer.
6: You mean Madame Butterfly.
5: Oh, so you know about it.
6: Yeah. I read it some time ago. It's by that Philadelphia lawyer, John Luther Long. It needs rewriting.
5: Yeah, it needs work. The idea's there, but that's all at the moment.
6: But it's an idea for a three-act play, not one.
5: Well, how do you mean?
6: Well, take that scene, for instance, where the Japanese girl stands by the window waiting for her husband to come back.
5: Yes, well, what about it?
6: Why, 12 hours transpire.
5: And exactly what has that to do with it?
6: It means you'll have to put in another act, something to take care of the time lapse.
5: No, Charles, you're quite wrong. I'm merely going to have the girl stand by the window.
6: All night?
5: All night.
6: From sunrise to dawn?
5: From sunrise to dawn.
6: But that'll take up 5 minutes. The character doesn't talk, she just stands.
3: Why, you'll have the audience out in the lobby asking for refunds.
5: Well, to give it to you completely, Charles, the heroine is not going to stand 5 minutes at the window.
3: Huh?
5: The way I've figured it, in the first draft of Madame Butterfly, she'll be there, I should say, 14 minutes.
3: 14 minutes? Oh, fine. Fine. Look, here we sit trying to figure out a way to save a good farce comedy, Naughty Antony, and we end up with a piece where a woman stands at a window looking at the sea for a quarter of an hour.
5: No, don't get excited, Charles. After all, you know, we can't do any worse than now. What's the advance sale for tonight, William?
7: Oh, about $75. I may have picked up, though, since I left the box office.
5: Oh, don't be optimistic. It doesn't suit a theater treasurer. You see, Charles, we're so badly off, it just couldn't do us any more harm.
3: All right, David. Go ahead, but don't say I didn't warn you.
5: I'll remember that. I hope you will, too.
0: And so, with the cloudiest of beginnings, the play was put into production. David Belasco wrote his own version of Madame Butterfly, and just as he'd predicted, the scene at the window lasted for exactly 14 minutes, during all of which time no one on the stage spoke, no one on the stage moved. It was a fantastic experiment, and yet it is one by which the artistry of David Belasco is best remembered. The following season, David Belasco brought his play to London, and there in the audience sat an Italian. He could understand not a single word of the performance. Yet the drama was perfectly clear. He could hardly wait until it was over. Backstage, he ran to David Belasco, a man he recognized instantly by his flowing white hair and clerical collar. And the Italian, too, was instantly known to the theatrical producer. Neither understood the other's language. But tears sprang into their eyes. They clasped hands. And that was the only formality necessary to the conclusion of one of the most brilliant collaborations in theatrical history. In the wings of an English theater, David Belasco gave his play to the genius of the operatic stage, Giacomo Puccini. And today in the opera repertory, there is no work more popular than that which was born because of a failure. Madame Butterfly.
1: Have a delicious menu? Yes. Do I have an awesome sports bar? Yes. Am I giving you the chance to win cash? Yes. I am the Frenchfield Sports Club. 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

0: 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Take their keys and call a taxi, because mates don't let their mates drink drive.
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3: Coming soon, I dig deeper into my archives with Mel Blanc. 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Is that true?
4: I was almost killed. In fact, I was so far gone, I was in the obituary column in Honolulu.
3: And you did Barney Rubble.
5: Oh, the guy that lives next door to Red Flintstone,
3: 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So, Mel, who's your favourite character?
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7: And that's all, folks.

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We have Phil and Chris Code, popular country music artists, coming to Rockhampton, appearing at the CDCMA Hall in Diggers Lane in North Rockhampton. Cost is just $25. Bookings can be made with Ailsa on 0421 044 633. I'm sure you will enjoy this absolutely wonderful afternoon of entertainment. Phil and Chris Code, they are truly wonderful country music artists. Certainly looking forward to sharing an afternoon with you on the 27th of September, commencing at 2 p.m. So don't you miss out. You give Ailsa a call on 0421 044 633 and there will be still some tickets available for people at the door. But it's a good idea to give Ailsa a call and book yourself in.

And that was the lovely voice of Anita Carter with Wildwood Flower. I've got Luke O'Shea now and he's singing Lady of the Land. And then we're going to have Buck Owens teamed up with Emmy Lou Harris with Play Together Again. And then we'll go with Carl Butler with Don't Let Me Cross Over. And I think that will just about take us up to the top of the hour. Thank you so much for joining me for breakfast this morning. I hope you have a truly blessed week. And certainly it is getting a little warmer, isn't it? We're all noticing that. And there's plenty of comments coming in about it. So it's going to be a long, hot summer, I think.

0: 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Oh, yeah.
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2: 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As always, I'm bringing along lots of great music to keep you entertained. So let's get stuck straight into it. I've got three songs to take us up to the passing parade with John Doremus. We'll go with Mark Winter, Venus in Blue Jeans, Nana Mouskouri, White Rose of Athens, then Frank Ifield, Don't Blame Me.

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1: Hello again. This is John Doremus with The Passing Parade and the story of Brian Epstein, the man behind the Beatles. Success was something one did not associate with Brian Epstein. On the contrary, he seemed destined to fail at everything he turned his hand to. Then one Saturday afternoon in November 1961. But I'm getting ahead of myself. I'll be back with a story after this message.
0: 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You said that we would
1: always be. The son of a wealthy Liverpool store owner, Brian Epstein, was born on September 19th, 1934. He attended seven different schools and didn't do well at any of them. At 15, he went to work in his father's furniture store. In due course, he was called up for national service. As a soldier, he proved hopelessly inadequate, and after 10 months was back in civilian clothing. He then decided he wanted to be an actor. His parents enrolled him at the Royal Academy of Dramatic Art. But acting didn't agree with him, nor he with acting, so back he went to work for his father. When the latter opened a news store in 1957, Brian was put in charge of the record department. He was still selling records 4 years later when, in October of 1961, a customer inquired about a record called My Bonnie, made in Germany by a group known as, or more correctly, unknown, as the Beatles. It wasn't in stock, and Epstein undertook to do what he could to procure a copy. He assumed that the Beatles were a German group and was quite surprised to discover otherwise, to discover, in fact, that they were a local group from Liverpool. One afternoon, having nothing better to do, he went along to the dingy basement cafe where they were performing. Epstein was impressed by their performance, so much so that he offered to be their manager. They were agreeable, and a contract was drawn up accordingly, with Epstein to take 25% of their earnings. Not long afterward, he ventured to London with a collection of their numbers on tape. The recording companies were not interested, but Epstein kept trying. Eventually, he swung a deal with Parlophone. The first record they made under the new contract, Love Me Do and I Love You, quickly climbed to number 17 on the popularity charts. Epstein and his Beatles were in business, but he was determined to make them more than just another group. Having cleaned up their appearance, he really got down to the job of promoting them. Overnight, it seemed, the entire country was swept up by what was termed Beatlemania. And then the world. By the time they returned from America in 1964, they were legends. Epstein continued to look after their interests as the millions poured in. By 1965, he controlled a stable of other artists as well. He bought London's Seville Theater and branched into drama production and filmmaking. But for all his success, he was far from happy, a fact that was evidenced early in 1967 when he tried to commit suicide. The attempt was unsuccessful. 6 months later, on the morning of August 28th, he was found dead in bed in his London home. The cause of death was found to be an overdose of barbiturates, and the coroner recorded a finding of death by accident. And so tragically did Brian Epstein's comparatively short life come to an end. Our time is up, and goodbye for now.
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0: Hi, this is James Rain for RAD. As a parent, you want to know that you can trust your teenager not to drink and drive, yet they could find themselves in the awkward position of getting into a car with another driver who's been drinking. That's when they need to know that they can trust you not to grumble when they ask you for money for a taxi or to come and pick them up, no matter what the time or the place.
1: RAD. Recording artists, actors and athletes against dumb driving.

That was Robert Palmer and UB40, I'll Be Your Baby Tonight. Because I believe that a little bit of reggae is good for the soul. I've got another artist, Maxi Priest, Best of Me, and that will take us up to the World News Update.

0: Welcome to The World on Monday the 21st of September. I'm Arthur Stevens from Australian Independent Radio News. Firstly to Eastern Europe, where the death toll from Ukraine's largest ever drone attack on Moscow has risen to 3, with Russian authorities saying more than 1,900 drones were intercepted overnight as the country's parliamentary elections entered their final day. Ukrainian President Volodymyr Zelensky says the long-range strikes had a very significant impact on facilities sustaining Russia's war effort, while the Kremlin accused Kyiv of deliberately targeting civilians. Moscow's mayor said around 450 drones were directed at the capital, with several reaching a major oil refinery and one striking a residential building. Dasha Chernyshova reports from Moscow.
1: Moscow has been subject to more than 1,600 Ukrainian drones. They were all intercepted, and we understand 450 of them, rather, have been intercepted on their approach towards Moscow. And that's despite layers of Russia's air defense system that has been beefed up significantly. But certainly the sheer number of those drones speaks for itself, and the Russian officials are saying that the aim of these attacks was to disrupt the ongoing vote for the Russian parliament. We also know about two people being killed as a result of this overnight attack, and 20 others got injured. That includes children.
0: Thanks, Dasha. You say the attack came during Russian parliamentary elections. Because of the attack, has there been a drop-off of people turning out to cast their vote?
1: As the numbers stand now, more than 50% of Russians have come to the polling stations to cast their ballots. They had an opportunity to do that in paper, coming to the polling stations like this one behind me, or to do that electronically through the system of digital voting. And we've been hearing that people have been using all of those options. But as I have been witnessing the voting here at these polling stations, people have been coming steadily. There have always been people at these polling stations casting their ballots.
0: So, Dasha, is there anything unusual about this particular election?
1: One of the things that is quite notable is that for the first time in Russia's history, the so-called new territories of Russia, newly incorporated regions, are taking part in the parliamentary vote. The territories in Donbas and Novorossiya, these regions have shown great turnout because of the importance of this vote, as the Russian authorities have pointed out. And we also understand that Russian authorities are trying to make sure that this vote is consolidating the Russian society rather than disuniting it.
0: Thanks for that, Dasha Chernyshova, in Moscow at one of the polling stations. Now, still in Europe, and in fact focusing on German politics, and another weekend, two more regional elections, and another poor performance by the Christian Democrats, with the far-right AfD again having a major show in an election. This is in the state of Mecklenburg-Western Pomerania, and also in an election in Berlin. France 24 reporter George Tasman is in Berlin. George, what's the latest?
2: What we can say is that the left will win in Berlin because they're credited between 25.5 and even 26% after the exit polls. The CDU, the Christian Democrats, are only around 20%. Then comes the AfD between only 13.5 and 16%, which is more than what they used to have, but not as big as, for example, in Mecklenburg-West Pomerania. And we have the Green Party, which is around 16%. So the question is, who's going to come in third, the Green Party or the AfD? That is, are the results for Berlin. In Mecklenburg-Vorpommern, after the exit polls, it is the AfD that's leading by 37%. The SPD from Manuela Schwesig is at 35.5, but the CDU of Chancellor Merz is only at 5%. And you know that if they fall beyond the 5%, there won't even be in a new parliament.
0: Oh, thanks for that, George. Now, what is next?
2: Chancellor Merz, actually, his party is the big loser tonight, and that's dramatic, because if they fall beyond 5%, that is something that has been never seen in German history after the Second World War.
0: So the far-right AfD has certainly made gains, as they did in Anhalt-Saxony 2 weeks ago. What are they looking like looking ahead?
2: What one can say is that they're very stable, that they're still gaining. I mean, it is a big success, of course, if they come in first in Mecklenburg-West Pomerania. But in Berlin, which is actually the larger part, because here we have 2.5 million people voting, and the other two countries, Saxony and Mecklenburg, there were only 1.5, but they're very, very strong in some of the eastern, that used to be East Germany.

0: Germany provinces. They're very, very strong, and they will continue to be strong there.
1: Thanks, George. George Tasman from France 24 English in Berlin. Now, to America and the US, Denmark and Greenland have struck a security deal expanding Washington's military role on the Arctic island. But analysts are questioning whether the agreement grants the US any powers it didn't already hold under a 1951 treaty. The deal, announced last Friday by U.S. President Donald Trump, came alongside the signing of a separate Russian sanctions bill that threatens sweeping tariffs on Russian imports and on nations buying Russian energy. James Goodison has this from Washington.
2: It is the initiative of the late Lindsey Graham, a senator who died this summer and was a staunch advocate for Ukraine. This bill really was languishing in Congress, but the senator's death spurred congressmen to push it through. So the president has signed it into law. It targets nations importing Russian oil and gas with up to 100% tariffs. It subjects all Russian imports to the US to up to 500% tariffs, and it takes greater aim at Russia's shadow fleet of oil tankers and banking system. That could, of course, have the knock-on effect on China, India, and others.
1: Okay, well, James, with all the noise from the White House, what does it actually mean for the region?
2: The big question is President Trump actually going to use this new law? The sense really is that actually President Trump favours a business approach instead. With this law, he can set the tariff rate, he can decide who's on the list, but at the same time, he can waive tariffs by saying it's in the national interest. So there is a sense from the White House that instead of these tariffs being levied, they might try a carrot approach to Russia rather than the stick. Reports that the administration could be signing business deals with Russia as an inducement to peace.
1: Message received, and we've heard it before. Now, in the meantime, there's been noise about various media outlets being banned from the White House. Can you update us?
2: We have now got a sense of what it actually does look like, because a reporter and a photographer for MS Now turned up to the White House and they had their passes effectively, you know, to swipe them at the gate to get in. And they were denied access and asked to hand over their passes. They've been disabled. We've also had news in that CNN reporters turning up for work have also had the same thing happen to them. Now, MS Now have said they will challenge this ban in the courts.
1: James Goodison there in our Washington studio. Now, finally today in entertainment news, Ed Sheeran admitted he made mistakes and apologised to fans as he opened his first concert in Philadelphia since the controversy over Macklemore's removal from his tour. Support acts and the backing band for the star's current The Loop tour dropped out of the remaining dates after the US rapper, real name Benjamin Haggerty, was removed from the lineup following comments about the conflict in Gaza. Addressing the crowd in Philadelphia, Ed Sheeran said he'd made mistakes and that his heart had been broken by the devastation in Gaza, as ITV News' Jay Akbar reports.
3: The music on Ed Sheeran's world tour has been overshadowed by the noise around it. He sought to address it on stage last night.
4: What happened in Israel and at the Nova Music Festival on October 7th was horrific and compounded centuries of Jewish pain. What is happening in Gaza is catastrophic and unjustifiable and disproportionate. Our heart has been broken by the scale of devastation and loss of civilians' lives, of children's lives.
3: Sheeran admitted mistakes on his part after rapper Macklemore was kicked off tour for expressing pro-Palestine views.
5: Free Palestine.
3: Billionaire Robert Kraft banned Macklemore from performing at his venue and Sheeran's support act pulled out in protest. Sheeran spoke again after his show. It felt less scripted, more vulnerable.
4: I didn't know what was going to happen. I heard all sorts of things were going to happen. I didn't know whether I'd be safe or you'd be safe or things would be thrown at me, people would boo. And I walked it. I felt so much love and from you guys, and I'm so grateful.
3: There was less sympathy among pro-Palestine demonstrators outside.
6: Many of us have lost positions, jobs, opportunities for speaking out for Palestine, like Macklemore has. It's nothing compared to what the people of Palestine have endured.
3: Sheeran wanted the show to go on, and it will, for 16 more dates. Despite his wishes, it has become about more than just the music. Jay Akbar, ITV News.
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1: That was David Gates and Bread, Everything I Own. 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

We're going to head up to the 10 o'clock news and sport update. I've got a couple of tracks to get us there. The first one is by an Australian singer-songwriter, Billy Field. This was his debut single back in 1981. It's called Bad Habits. And then we'll go with Elvis Presley with the Royal Philharmonic Orchestra, Kentucky Rain.

showed your photograph to some old gray-bearded men sitting on a bench outside a general store. They said, yes, she's been here, but their memory wasn't clear. Was it yesterday? No, wait, the day before. Finally got a ride with a preacher man who asked, were you bound on such a cold, dark afternoon? As we drove on through the rain, as he listened, I explained, and he left me